trial. Yeah. 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Oh, you trying to get a bag? How? Everybody know.

just heard from Pop Smoke featuring Gunna with the Or remix. You tapped in with your girl, DJ Coco Z. This is the Power Hour Mix Show coming at you. I got Nicki Minaj with that FTCU. If you know, you know. Sexy Red with that Get It Sexy. I got the baby with that Shake Something. 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

0: be panicking. 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
1: That was Young Devin featuring Kenzo B with Rap Sheet. Man, Young Devin is a female rapper, man. She killing it right now. I'm really digging her music. It's your girl, DJ Coco Z. Coming up on the Power Hour Mix Show, I got that Money Bag Yo with Motion Guy. Y'all know that's my joint. But right now,

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0: Hey Muskegon, it's time to bring the family together. Join Just Us Divine Health and Wellness on Saturday, September 19th in the parking lot of Just Us Divine Health and Wellness at 3102 Glade Street, Muskegon Heights, Michigan, from 12 p.m. to 6 p.m. for our community family reunion. We're saying thank you to the community that has supported our clinic for the last 2 years. We're keeping it old school, though, with double dutch, spades, dominoes, cornhole, and basketball contests, fun, food, and more. We'll also have some voter registration and music by Ray J the Doctor. Come ready to laugh, compete, reconnect, and make some memories. 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
4: 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We're saying thank you to the community that has supported our clinic for the last 2 years. 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Because at Just Us Divine Health and Wellness, we're going to fill your spirit and your belly. 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

0: 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Penalties are the same whether you're high or drunk. 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
7: 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We're saying thank you to the community that has supported our clinic for the last 2 years. 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We'll also have some voter registration and music by Ray J the Doctor. Come ready to laugh, compete, reconnect, and make some memories. Because at Just Us Divine Health and Wellness, we're going to fill your spirit and your belly. 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
1: 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Today is Sunday, September 13th, with temperatures at a high of 71 degrees and a low of 47 degrees. Clear and cooler. Now here's the current temperature.
2: It's 62 degrees.

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2: Somebody say, God has spoken, and I agree. My breakthrough is here. 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
1: This song says God's mercy kept me. 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

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The devil really had me. 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

0: and thanks for tuning in. 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Today is Sunday, September 13th, with temperatures at a high of 71 degrees and a low of 47 degrees. Clear and cooler. Now here's the current temperature.
1: It's 61 degrees.
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0: All right, y'all, welcome to Travis's Boom Boom Room, where you're blessed and don't have to show your breasts. All right, I know you're having a good time up in here tonight, and we're going to go take a bathroom break, and we'll be right back, because Travis got to pee. Let's go. Come on, I'll see you in a minute. All right.
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It was about 35 years ago. My wife and I were in Key West, Florida. 35 years, at least that. And I can't even think of the great ship that we were on, but I can remember this, that ship was 13 stories high, and that ship was literally a whole city block long. And it had over 1,200 employees. There were 2,500 of us passengers. But we paused at a little island, and I can't think of the name of the island, but they anchored that ship to me in the middle of the sea. Can I talk to you? They anchored that thing in the middle of the sea, and we got on little boats, and they shuttled us to the little island. But as I was getting away from the ship, I looked back, and I could see that ship look like to me it was just dancing on the water. It was dancing on the water because the winds were blowing and the ship was moving back and forth, and it would do this a little bit, and I marveled. I said, look at that gigantic piece of equipment sitting on the ocean that's dancing on top of the water with the rhythm of the waves. Yeah. Tanya, I was watching y'all dancing in the middle of the aisle. And while y'all was dancing in the middle of the aisle, I thought about that ship. It was just dancing on the water. And what was causing it to dance on the water was the wind. Can I talk to you? Was the wind and the waves that were headed going up and down. And then the wind and the wave had that great ship dancing on the water. But guess what happened? That ship wouldn't move. It wouldn't move. And I begin to think about life. When God is trying to say, I don't want y'all to worry about what you're going to eat. Don't you worry about what you're going to wear. Don't you worry about what clothes you're going to wear. Don't you worry about your house. No, don't you worry, because I'm going to take care. Oh, y'all don't hear me. I'm God. I'm God. Above me, there is no other. I'm God, and I can't lie. By two immutable things, two unchangeable things, I'm God. I can't lie. Your daddy may make promises to you that he can't keep. Mm-hmm. Your mama make promises that they can't keep. But when God makes a promise, when God tells you something, he can't lie, because his credibility is on the line. All you got to learn how to do is learn how to wait on him. Yes, that's why he tells you, in your patience, possess ye your soul. So we got to learn how to wait on him. Number two, learn how to lean on him, because that stress of this life eats away at you. And that ship, as it's moving and dancing on the water, it reminds me of humanity. Humanity that's literally living on this earth. And because of the pressures of life, Lord, I hear that Bible pumping in my head. And I'm moving now to Psalms 90. And there in Psalms 90, I hear Moses talking about the years of our life. He says, the years of your life are 70. But he says, with reasonable strength. Now let me back up, because young folks, a score is 20 years. 20 years. He says 20 years, 3 times 20, 60. Mm-hmm. And then with 70 years, 3 and 10, 70. And then he says, with reasonable strength, you ought to be able to go to 80. But watch what he says. During all that time, it doesn't have nothing to do with how close you are to God. It doesn't have nothing to do. He's really talking about how you handle your body. He is saying that you ought to be here at least 70 years. And then with them 70 years, he goes on to say two things, that there is labor and sorrow. Help me say labor and sorrow. Get this in your mind. You can't
get away from pressure. And I'm going to tell you something else. If you don't work, you can't eat. Yes, Solomon is talking to my mind as I talk to you now. Solomon is talking to my mind. Solomon said, I don't want to be too rich or else I'll forget God. He said, but I don't want to be too poor or else I'll steal. So God is telling the saints at Thessalonica, if you don't work, you shan't eat. So get it in your mind, those of you that's moving close to 70 years old and talking about, I want to retire. Yeah, works, and you ain't going to enjoy work. Thank God if you got a job that you like. Thank God you got it. If you got a job, you can deal with it. But don't be too quick to retire. Because, well, can I just back up? I was talking to my doctor the other day, and the doctor looked at me and he said, Bishop, you're now 75. Are you ready to retire? I said, no. And then I told him no and began to quote to him what I'm telling you. I began to preach to my doctor. I told him, I said, the Bible says that our days ought to be that I ought to see at least 80 years. And at 80 years, I ought to have some strength. But he said, also during them 80 years, I'm going to have some sorrow. Will y'all help me teach my lesson? Tell your neighbor, say, during all your life, you going to have some sorrow. You going to have some sorrow. You going to have some stress. You going to have some worries. You going to have some problems. But the wonderful thing that I love about the God who created us, the God who created us, the God who makes us, helps us how to deal with our trouble, how to deal with our sorrow. So the big mistake we make is trying to move without him, trying to lean to your own understanding. And as you lean to your own understanding, because life is too sophisticated for you, I don't care how many PhDs you got, good God Almighty, I don't care how brilliant you are, you're not smart enough to outwit life. You can't outwit the devil. And since God knows you and I don't have the ability to outwit the devil, he set up a program in order to help us with it. He says, come unto me, all ye that labor. Help me say labor. Labor is when you're going beyond and you've gotten to the point that you're tired. There's not a one of you looking at me today that's not tired with your struggle. Even the young people sitting here are tired. Some of them get so tired until life will force you to make some crazy dumb decisions. Yes, I know y'all too saved, but y'all don't know Charlie Wilson. I know y'all don't know Charlie Wilson. Charlie said, my name is Charlie. My last name, Wilson. Can I preach to you? That's what he said. But he got to talking about a woman. And when he got to talking about that woman, he said, she makes me crazy, crazy, crazy. Yeah, life will make you crazy, crazy, crazy. Life will make you make some stupid, dumb, crazy decisions. So God is trying to say to you, doesn't matter how old, doesn't matter how young, he's saying, come unto me, all ye that labor and are heavy laden, and I will give you rest. But notice, many of us are like Israel. We're like Israel. God had blessed the nation of Israel. He had told their daddy Abraham, I'm now in the 15th chapter of the book of Genesis, when God let Abraham lay down and go to sleep and told him, he said, I'm going to bless your seed, but this is what I'm going to do
to your seed. I'm going to allow your seed to go down into captivity. And they're going to go down there and they're going to stay for 400 years because of the sins of Ra. Because they got out of my will and they begin to worship Ra, which is the sun god. But God raised up a man by the name of Moses. Are y'all with me? God raised up a man by Moses, and Moses brought him out.

trying to do their own thing, making the mistake to think that this is your life. Well, if it's your life, how come you could not design yourself? If it's your life, if it's your life, how come you couldn't talk about or make yourself a certain shape? Don't care what kind of diet you on. Don't care what kind of pills. Oh, y'all don't. Your body don't belong to you. Ain't nothing about you that belongs to you. And when you mess too much with your body, God gets upset and your body will react on you. So ain't nothing about you that belongs.

praise him. Just give him praise for your life. Israel would not allow themselves to put God first. And I got news for you. God wants to be first.

of the book of Exodus and verse 4, he says, I want you to know that I am a jealous God, and I don't want you to put no other God in my face. If you put me first, all these other things I'm going to give to you. So Israel knew all of this, and this is what made God so angry with them. After he goes in and brings them out of 400 years of slavery, 400 years they were abused, they were making bricks without straw, and they had to work them with vigor. They beat them, but God brought them out. But before God brought them out, he had to prove himself to them. Y'all not bored with me, are you? He had to prove himself. So he began to show them, number one, I'm God. So Moses, this is what I want you to do. You go to Pharaoh and you tell him to let my people go. Pharaoh, God. Now notice the Bible said God hardened his heart. I used to have problems with that as a young boy because I was saying, why would God harden his heart? But I got news for you. There are times when God will bring hard situations into your life, hard circumstances into your life where family can't help you, friends can't help you, and he allows it to happen. He allows it to happen.

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He turned around and he said, y'all still won't do right. He cut frogs loose. 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He turned lice loose, filthy lice. And the lice then turned into flies. And the flies were in the food. The flies in the face. Good God Almighty. Until God released that, killed all of the Egyptians' cattle, turned around and rained hail and fire. Hail and fire.

Don't let there be no light. For 3 days God proved that I'm greater than Ra, then brought them on out after the death of the firstborn. 10 plagues that God allowed to come on them, and I'm getting ready to close. But then they get out and he brings them across the Red Sea. They get across the Red Sea and they start having a praise service. Marion took a tambourine and started to beat the tambourine, and they begin to sing a song, says Pharaoh's army got drowned in the sea, and they begin to thank God for it. Then when they got hungry, God gave them another miracle, and he turned around and let Moses send water from a rock. Are y'all still with me? Not only that, when they got hungry, he turned around and sent little wafers out of

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They could have made the trip, but because they didn't want to learn how to lean on God, they remind me of so many of us. We don't want to learn how to lean on God. So what we do, we try to handle it ourselves.

and destroying your reputation. And the Lord is saying, I want to work for you, that there is nothing impossible. Don't worry about what you're going to eat. Don't worry about what you're going to drink. But I want you to know, as long as you stay in my will, I'm going to take care of you. I think of the song says, learning to lean. I'm learning to lean on Jesus. I'm finding more power than I have ever seen. I'm learning to lean on Jesus. And so they could have made that trip between 2 weeks to a month. You say, Bishop, how you know that? Wow, well, watch. Because God told them, he said, I want 12 men. I want 12 men to go over in the Canaan, and I want y'all to go over there and spy out the land. The spies didn't take them a year. It didn't take them 6 months. But the spies went over in the Canaan. And the Bible said them spies went over there, and they spied out the land. And when they spied out the land, 10 of them come back with a negative carnal report. Help me say, a negative carnal report. The 10 of them said, there's giants over there. It is a land that flows with milk and honey. But I want you to know, them people too big for us. We're like grasshoppers in their eyes, and we can't do nothing with them folks. He says, the sons of Anak are over there. Well, who are the sons of Anak? Well,

Many of us that are looking at life, and because life seems to be too great, you're not able to get that education because you don't have no

Upon him. God got so mad at them until God said, I'm going to wipe them all out. I'm going to kill them all. But Moses interceded. Moses said, no, God, if you do that, then the world will say that the God of Israel couldn't deliver his people. And God, it'll be a mockery on you.

night. But if you hang on, joy is coming in the morning. I got news for you. Hang on. Your joy is right around the corner. Just learn to put first things first. Put the Lord first. He'll take care of it. 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

0: 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Will y'all help me today? 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Go on and praise him. I'm through.
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7: This is Pastor Suffolk Bishop Avery Burrell. I am the pastor of Christ Temple Apostolic Faith Church, located in the beautiful city of Muskegon Heights, Michigan. Our address is 412 East Sherman Boulevard. We are the church with the open doors. We have no respect of race, creed, or color in this church. No matter what side of the tracks you come from, we will show you some love. Our morning services begin at 11:45 a.m. All are welcome, and I hope you enjoy the message that the Lord has given us. Thank you.
8: I don't know about you, but it seems like this year has been difficult. It's been a tough year, and we're only in January. Hallelujah, somebody. There's been more death, amen, in the Northern District Council and in the PAW already in January. Amen. That is just unprecedented. Amen. About how much trouble and adversity is going on in this year. Hallelujah. I don't know about you, but I'm feeling some of that. I'm feeling some of the personal things and some of the physical things. How this year is coming in. It's coming in tough, y'all. Amen. But you know something? The devil ain't going to blow my house down. Hallelujah, hallelujah. He's not going to blow my mind. He's not going to make me give up. He's not going to make me start slowing up. Oh, hallelujah, somebody. Amen. Sometimes you got to back up and reset. Amen. Get yourself, amen, back in a position. Oh, hallelujah. Amen. Because I'm not going nowhere. And I know God is a healer. I know God is a deliverer. Amen. I got some witness out there, huh? Hallelujah. I know God is able to do anything but fail. Hallelujah. Amen. As long as I got breath in my body. Amen. I heard Bishop Nelson say that. Amen. If you're still breathing, you qualify to praise him. Hallelujah, somebody. And I'm breathing today. So that means I qualify to give God a praise. Oh, hallelujah. Amen. So we know, amen, that when the praises go up, the blessings come down, right? Hallelujah. That's what praise does. It brings down blessings. But worship, amen, when you're worshiping God, that brings you to God. So we don't just need God to bring and shower down blessings. We need to get closer to God. Because some stuff you don't hear and don't understand until you get in his presence. And sometimes you got to get in God's face. Oh, hallelujah. You know, I'm feeling like that. Amen. This is a time that, amen, we need to just reach into our future and snatch our miracle right out of our future. I don't know, but I feel like that we need to just stretch our hand out. Amen. And reach into our future and snatch our victory out. Oh, hallelujah. Because I know it's there. Amen. It's just a matter of time. Amen. That we get to the place where God wants us to be. Amen. But we got to get ready. We got to be spiritually ready for what God is getting ready to do. Amen. Hallelujah. Amen. So that means that we have to get our minds focused, and we got to turn off the TV some, and that means we got to start praying more and reading our Bibles more and being more faithful to church. Oh, hallelujah, somebody. Amen. Because the devil is coming unglued. Because he knows that this is going to be the greatest year ever. I don't know about you, but I know it's going to be a great year. Oh, hallelujah. The devil don't fight you like he fighting you if he didn't know something was coming. Oh, hallelujah. That's why the devil fighting you. That's why all this stuff happening. That's why all this stuff going wrong, because he knows that it's time, amen, for your blessing. It's time for God to deliver what God has been promising you. Oh, hallelujah. Amen. This is going to be a year unprecedented. It's going to be a year. Oh, hallelujah. Amen. I want the Lord to do some things this year. Amen. I want my finances to go up. Amen. I want my health to be better. I want my relationship to be better. Amen. I want things to be better. I want my anointing to be better. I want my prayer life to be better. But I want God to bless me so much and increase so much that when I start looking at all that God is doing, that it just makes me fall out and faint. Because I can't believe that God done this and then he done that. I want to just lose consciousness because of all that God is doing. I want to just lose my mind in the sense that God is doing so much. Oh, hallelujah. I can't contain myself. I can't even hardly stay up. You know, the old saying is, I'm so broke I can't pay attention. Oh, hallelujah, somebody. Amen. I want to be so blessed that I can't even stay awake because God is just blessing me that I just lose my mind and lose consciousness because of all that God is doing. How many want God to just bless you like crazy? Oh, hallelujah. This is the year for that. This is the year. Amen. To take the gloves off is the year that I want the devil. I want God to do so much for me that it scared the devil. I want the devil to be scared. I want the devil to start backing up because he's looking at all that God is doing for me. I want God to do so much that my enemies start wondering what's going on, why God is blessing him like that. I want so many blessings that God just make me blow up. Oh, hallelujah, somebody. And I know that while all these blessings coming, there's going to be some trials along with them. But guess what? I'm ready for the fight. I'm ready to get in this battle. I'm ready because I know my God is faithful. My God has promised me, and God's going to deliver just what he said he's going to do. Oh, hallelujah. Oh, hallelujah. This is going to be the greatest year ever, y'all. It's going to be a time, amen, somebody, hallelujah, that folks, it's going to blow some folks' mind what God getting ready to do for you. Oh, hallelujah. But you got to believe God, and you got to consecrate yourself. Now, the word of God says here in Joshua, it talks here in that third chapter, amen, he says, sanctify yourselves. Oh, hallelujah. That means consecrate yourself. Separate yourself. Get ready for what God's getting ready to do, because he's getting ready to do, amen, something amazing among the people. Oh, hallelujah. Now, remember that these folks, amen, have been waiting on God to fulfill his promise for thousands of years. Oh, hallelujah. That their fathers, amen, have been waiting on the promise. Amen. They have been thinking about what God is going to do for them. Oh, hallelujah. But they didn't get the promise. Amen. Because, amen, they was before the promise came to pass. Oh, hallelujah. But they was building altars in the wilderness. Amen, somebody. They was building, putting stones in certain places. Hallelujah. Just to remind them that God promised that he's going to bring us to the promised land. Oh, hallelujah. Now it's time. Joshua, amen, they're at the crest of the Jordan River. Oh, hallelujah. Amen, somebody. Now, the Jordan River has overflowed, that now is in a flood condition. Hallelujah. There ain't no bridges. There ain't no boats to go across. Oh, hallelujah. There ain't no place that you can walk across. Hallelujah, somebody. There's no way to get to that promise that God has ordained for their lives. Yes. Hallelujah. They don't know how they're going to do it. Oh, hallelujah. Yes. Yes. Until the Lord gives them, amen, the idea or the understanding how they're going to make this thing work. They didn't have a plan. Joshua didn't say, get your shields together. Amen. Sharpen your swords and your spears. He didn't say that. All he said was, consecrate yourself. So it don't matter how it looks and what the devil's trying to tell you. It don't matter about what flesh says. It don't matter. Just consecrate yourself. Get ready, because God's getting ready to do some amazing things. Don't worry about how it looks. Don't worry about how overflowed the banks are. Don't worry about what the river looks like. Don't worry about what the trial looks like. Just get ready. Get ready, because God's getting ready to give you what he promised you. The promise is right across the river. God's getting ready to make a way, a highway, a place where you can get what he promised you that you're going to get. Oh, hallelujah.

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1: Behind the ark. Amen. But don't lose sight of the ark. Make for sure.

Jesus in front of you, knowing that God is making a way in the middle of the highway. God is making a way in the middle of all my tests and my trials. My God is making a way. Oh, hallelujah. So he told them, stay behind. Amen. Behind the ark. Amen. As they cross that Jordan. Amen. They knew on the other side. Amen. There's going to be enemies over there. They're going to have to fight. Amen. A whole lot of different groups of folks when they got over there. Oh, hallelujah, somebody. But he told them, don't worry about getting your stuff together. When you get over there, God's going to make a way. All you got to know is just when you get to the place where God has promised you, God's getting ready to make a way. You ain't got to worry about fighting nobody. When you get ready to get your loan, God's going to make a way to get your loan. When you're looking for God to heal your body, it don't matter what the doctor says. God's getting ready to deliver you. He's going to heal you regardless of what they say. God's getting ready to do this thing. It ain't about what folks think. It's about what God thinks. God said it's time and it's high time for your blessing. Oh, hallelujah. Oh, hallelujah. How many glad? How many know that I've been waiting for a long time? It's been in my mind. It's been on my heart. It's been there all the time. But God said it's time. It's high time for your blessing. Hallelujah. Don't you know that your daddy prayed, your mama prayed, your grandmother prayed. They've been praying and saying that he wants you blessed, that they want you to not be struggling. That was your mother's prayer. That was your father's prayer. Guess what? Their prayers are still alive. God's gonna bless you. How many tired of struggling? How many tired of just getting by? How many want more than enough? How many want more than enough? Oh, hallelujah. Oh, hallelujah. It's high time. God said, I'm getting ready to do this thing. I'm getting ready to do this thing. It's time for you to cross over to the other side. Don't worry about what's over there. Don't worry about what it's going to be like. Don't even worry about it. God said, I got you covered. I got it fixed. When you get over there, whew, hallelujah, it's already done. But are you spiritually ready? Are you spiritually ready? Are you ready for your breakthrough? Are you ready for your gift? Are you ready? Have you consecrated yourself? Are you getting yourself in a place where God can bless you? Oh, hallelujah, somebody. Hallelujah, somebody. This is something that the Lord has done and is marvelous in our eyes. This ain't nothing that man has done. It's what God has done. And it's marvelous in our eyes. That means that God, he's the one doing this thing. Not man, God's doing it. And when God does a thing, you can't stop it from happening.

Hallelujah. Oh, hallelujah. Hallelujah. I know you've been waiting. I know you've been praying. I know you've been seeking God's face. I know you've been on your face. And I know God has been saying, and you know God's been saying, that is yours. That I'm going to change this thing around. He's been telling you, get ready. Just like we said earlier, just because God put you on hold, don't hang up the phone. Because God coming back, he going to do just what he said he going to do. You can trust that. You can stay on the phone. Stay on your knees. Keep on praying. Keep on trusting God. Oh, hallelujah. God's going to do that thing. And he said, it's time. Oh, hallelujah, somebody. This is the day that the Lord has made. This is a new day. See, Joshua and them, they said, sanctify yourself. Now, that meant clean yourself up. Get yourself ready. Now, they even washed their clothes. They washed their bodies. Now, that's unusual because they didn't wash themselves every day. But this meant that it's going to be a new day. It's going to be a new life. It's going to be a new direction. So sanctify yourself. Cleanse yourself. Get ready. Get ready. Get ready. Because God's getting ready to do something new. He's getting ready to change the direction. He's getting ready to turn it around. He's getting ready to fix it. He's getting ready to do a new thing. He's going to give you new life. Oh, hallelujah. Oh, hallelujah. Oh, hallelujah. Hallelujah. Sanctify yourselves among yourselves. Because not everybody gonna separate themselves. Not everybody gonna consecrate themselves. So you need to know, amen, for yourself. You can't let nobody else stop you. I'm going to tell you, if I let folks stop me from praising God, I would have stopped praising God a long time ago. But you know something? You weren't there when I was sick. You weren't there when I couldn't sleep at night. You weren't there when my heart was hurting. You weren't even there when my mind was so messed up, I thought I was going to lose my mind. You weren't even nowhere around. You weren't there to give me a comforting word. But guess what? My God.

0: been good to me, he might not have been good to you like he been to me, but God's been good to me. God brought me out of some stuff I didn't think I'd ever get out of. Oh, hallelujah. Hallelujah. Hallelujah. Hallelujah. This is a day that the Lord has made. See, this day, it's a new day. It's a day, hallelujah, somebody. It's a new occasion. Oh, hallelujah, somebody. It's a brand new occasion. It's out of the ordinary. It's not something that's like an ordinary day. God said, this is a day that the Lord have made. So, I mean, God's going to make a new day. A day that does not line up with all the other days. Because God's getting ready to do something different. So God got to make this day personal. He said, I'm going to create a day. I'm going to make a day just for you. It ain't going to be an ordinary day. It's going to be a supernatural day. It's going to be a day that you're going to be so blessed. Don't you know this is going to be the greatest year ever? So if it's going to be the greatest year ever, then God's got to make some new days. He's got to change some stuff because stuff ain't looking like it right now. Oh, hallelujah. Hallelujah. This is the day that the Lord has made. I will what? Rejoice. Oh, hallelujah. Hold on now. Are you rejoicing? Are you rejoicing? Are you praising God? Are you thanking Him for the new day? For the new occasion? For the new life? For a new beginning? For a great, greatest year ever? I know what it looked like. I know it looked tore up. I know it looked rough. Oh, hallelujah. And I don't know why God chose to bring me this way. I don't know why God chose to treat me like He treated me this year. But one thing I do know, that I can trust my God, that if He said it, if He put me in it, He can bring me through it. So I'm going to praise Him. I'm going to praise Him. Oh, hallelujah. You got to. All right, saints. You got to praise Him before your blessing come. You got to sanctify yourself. Don't worry about anybody else. You got to get yourself in a place where you can get what God wants for you. Hallelujah. If you look at people, they'll stop you from getting your blessing because they'll slow you up. They'll make you start thinking twice about what we're telling you today. But God ain't going to take me from Indianapolis, Indiana, all weekend, get us home late last night, and then have me sit down and get something together that ain't for His people. He knew that I needed a fresh word just for today. So God said, tell them, rise above your adversity. That means get above what you're going through. Get in a place where you can thank Him no matter how bad it is. Rise above. Increase your intensity. Increase your praise. Increase your worship. Increase your relationship. Praise Him with your crazy praise. Oh, hallelujah. He said, tell them, rise above your adversity. That means your stress. Hallelujah. Some of your tragedy, your depression, your heartache, your disappointment. He said, rise above it. Praise me anyhow. Praise me anyhow. All right. Hallelujah. Then he said, tell them, are you spiritually ready? Are you spiritually ready for your breakthrough? Joel says in 3:18, he said, the spring of water that's springing up in this land, he said, I'm paraphrasing, it comes from Jehovah. This seed that is being watered today with your praise and your worship, it ain't coming from this world. It's coming from Jehovah. It's coming from Jesus himself. He said, I'll water it. I'll water it. I'll make it grow. I'll make it come forth. I'll make it happen. Okay. Maybe some of y'all ain't ready for that. But if God say, I'm going to water it, I'm going to be the spring, I'm going to be the cause for this to grow in this new day, he said, I'm going to make it happen. And if God says, I'm going to make something happen, guess, devil, you can't blow my house down. You can't blow my mind. I'm spiritually ready. I've been ready. I've been praying. I've been fasting. I've been reading my word. I've been in God's face. I've been saying, Lord, I need the breakthrough. I need this to happen. I need this to change. Oh, hallelujah. And the Lord told me, he said, this your day. This your time. This is the place. He getting ready to do that thing. Oh, hallelujah. I'm ready, y'all. I don't know about you, but I'm ready. I'm ready for the greatest year ever. I'm ready. I'm spiritually ready because I've been through enough. They went 400 years in Egypt. They went 40 years in the wilderness. They had to do all that. And now they're at the cross of their blessing. You've been praying. You've been crying. You've been before the God telling the Lord, I need this change. Hallelujah. Thousands of days. It's been years. It's been a long time. But God said, get ready. It's time. It's your time now. Hallelujah. Hallelujah. All right, I got to let it go. Hallelujah. Thank you, Jesus. Hallelujah. Paul says, examine yourself. Whether ye be in the faith. That's personal. Are you in the faith? Faith means you got to believe stuff. Okay. Missouri is the show me state. It says, show me and I believe. But this ain't Missouri. This ain't the show me state. God says you believe and then I show you. Oh, hallelujah, somebody. So that means you got to have faith first and then God will show you.
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8: 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Thank you.
3: Only through God's goodness, His mercy, His grace, and His peace. Thank you, God, that you've been good. You've been better to us than we've been to ourselves. Oh, give the Lord a hand clap of praise on today. If you know the Lord is awesome, oh my goodness. Ask you to stand to your feet, all that are able to stand, for the reading of God's word on today. We'll get right into this word. Awesome, awesome, awesome, awesome song. Praise and worship on today. Done an awesome job thus far. Amen. In the book of Daniel, chapter 3, starting at verse number 13. Amen. Daniel chapter 3, verse number 13. You'll find these words written there. Now Nebuchadnezzar, in a rage and fury, gave command to bring Shadrach, Meshach, and Abednego. So they brought these men before the king. Nebuchadnezzar spoke, saying to them, "Is it true, Shadrach, Meshach, and Abednego, that you do not serve my gods or worship the golden image I have set up? Now, if you are ready at this time, at the time you hear the sound of the horn, the flute, the harp, the lyre, the psaltery, the symphony, and the noise and the sounds of the music, you will fall down and worship the image which I have made good. But if you do not worship, you shall be cast immediately into the midst of a burning and fiery furnace. And who is the God who will deliver you from my hand?" Shadrach, Meshach, and Abednego answered and said to the king, "O Nebuchadnezzar, we have no need to answer you in this matter." I love this. "If that it is the case, our God whom we serve is able to deliver us from the burning fiery furnace, and he will deliver us from your hand, O king." But they put in a disclaimer. This is what I love. I can shout on this already. They put in a disclaimer that, listen, our God is able to deliver us. He's able to heal and set us free. But 18 says, "But if not, let it be known to you, O king, that we do not serve your God, nor will we worship the golden image which you have set up." Yes. Let us look unto the Lord. Our most gracious, kind, and heavenly Father, I say, let the words of my mouth and the meditation of my heart be acceptable unto you, my Lord, my strength, and my Redeemer. The grass withers, the flower thereof fadeth away, but the word of our God shall stand forever. You may be seated in the presence of the Lord. If I could use for a sermon subject on today, faith in the furnace. And we heard that this morning in a testimony of having faith in God, what? While you're going through. The Bible says it best this way. It said, "Yea, though I walk through the valley in the shadow of death, I will fear no some, a little." No, it said, "I will fear no evil." Why? Because the Lord is with me. And so the Lord says, "I'm going to lead and guide you," what? Through this. We said many times in life that all of us are, this is what has been said to us in life, that in life you're either going into a storm, you're either in the midst of a storm, or you're coming out of a storm. But no matter where you find yourself in that, in those three parts, know that your God, this is what the word says, know that your God is a very present help when in the time of trouble. So God says, "I'll show up on your behalf." See, here's the problem sometimes with us, is God said, "I'm a present help when you're in trouble." Sometimes we see God, I say it like this, God is like Scotch tape. You can't see him, but he's there. And when you're going through your storms and you're going through what you're going through, just because you don't see God don't mean God isn't there. Means that don't mean that God is not present. There's a story that's called or told. It's called "The Footprints in the Sand." In the story, in the footprints of the sand, it was a, we could, it could be a young man or a young woman, but in their life, they looked back and they saw a portrait of their life. Yes. And all through life, when they were in the most difficult times of their life, they only saw one set of footprints. Yes. And when they were in the great times and everything was going well in their life, they saw two sets of footprints. Yes. And so they questioned God and they said, Lord, why was it that when I was in the darkest moments of my life, it appears that you left me? Because I only saw one set of footprints in the sand. The Lord said, my child, when you were going through the rough times, I was carrying you. You just don't understand that there are times in your life where you were too weak and you couldn't do it by yourself. And the Lord said, I was carrying you. What I love about these three Hebrew boys, what I love about Daniel's three friends, is they were taken into Babylonian captivity, and as they were taken into Babylonian captivity, one thing they had to understand, which leads up even to this message, because you heard a message about being patient, about praying, and about doing things with God, and then you heard another message about renewing your mind. What we understand in this lesson of being in the midst of the furnace is this. When you're yet in the midst of the furnace, these three boys, or really it was more than them, but we're talking about these three today. The three of them were taken into Babylonian captivity. And as they were taken into Babylonian captivity, one of the things that they remember, that we have to remember in this society of renewing our mind, is the Bible says we are in the world, but we're not of the world, which means that we're in the midst of the world, but we don't let the world get in us. What are you talking about, Pastor? It's like they say, when you're out in the midst of a ship, the contents that are in the ship are safe. The water and the world is outside of you, but you don't want the water to get into the boat, because when the water gets in the boat, now you're in trouble. And what they were saying, these three Hebrew boys, even though they had been taken into Babylonian captivity, they still had faith in God. Oh, my goodness. Because some of them would have thought that God had told them, listen, he told the children of Israel. First he told the 10 tribes, and then he later told the 2 tribes, because they were split. Northern kingdom, southern kingdom. Preach, rule, I am. They ain't saying nothing. They were split into 12. The tribes were split up. And when they went into Babylonian captivity and they went there, some folks would have said, wait a minute, because God has us in captivity, I'm going to give up on God. I know it's not you. Keep looking this way and nobody knows you. It's the folks on Facebook. It's the folks down the street. But some people have said in their lives, when tragedy comes, they give up on God. Car breaks down, you blame it on God. Lose your job, you blame it on God. Something happens in your family, you blame it on God. So everything that happens to you in the negative, you blame it on God and say, God, I'm done with you, because when I was in the world, everything was going fine. And when I became a Christian, now it seems like the bottom has fallen out and all hell is breaking loose, and now you want to give up on God. What's my point? They were in Babylonian captivity, understood they had to be here for 70 years, but even though they were in captivity, they still trusted in God. Thank you, Sister Ruth, for that song. I trust in God. They said, even though I'm in Babylon, even though I'm under the thumb of Nebuchadnezzar, I still trust God more than I trust the king. Oh, my goodness. There ought to be some folks in the building to say, that say, I trust God more than I trust the government. I trust God more than I trust the system. I trust my God more than I trust my job. Here's what I explained to folks. I won't even tell you how long I've been on my job, but it's a long time. I tell folks on the job that, listen, I'm not saying every job don't care about everybody, but I can guarantee you, if you die tomorrow at 6 o'clock, your resume will be posted before your obituary. And so you have to remember, listen, I trust in God. So here you have these boys that are thrown into Babylonian captivity, and you would have thought that they're going to go along and get along. Oh, you got some folks like that. You got some folks that love to follow the crowd. Yeah. They love to do what everybody else does. Yeah. And these three Hebrew boys, Meshach, Shadrach, and Abednego, said, listen, we're going to Babylon, but Babylon ain't going to get in us. We still going to remember the God of our salvation. We still going to remember who he is, because there was a whole bunch of other people that came there with them. They must have bowed down and did what Nebuchadnezzar said, because the report was given that these three, who you brought from Israel, would not bow down and worship your golden image. And so I'm just paraphrasing, but it says that when we went back to verse number 13, basically you had somebody watching out when the king, ultimately the king Nebuchadnezzar, had made a statue, if you're writing, and he made this statue out of gold. We got somebody else in this country that got a fascination with gold. I don't know, I'm going to leave that alone. But made a statue out of gold and made that statue 90 feet tall. So that no matter where you were in the region or the area, when the sun glistened on this gold statue that was 90 feet tall, you could see it from no matter where you were in the kingdom. And they said, whatever was going on, once you heard the music start to play, oh, some folks get in trouble. See, that's my problem with praise and worship. I'm going to go ahead and say it. Can your worship continue when the B3 stops playing? Can your praise and worship continue when the music is no longer going? I love folks. I love when we're in praise and worship and somebody says, cut the music. Because I want to see who just on beat with the music and who on beat with God and who's still giving him praise, honor, and glory. See, you can be so caught up in praise, you didn't even understand that the music stopped. Watch this. I'm gonna mess you up with this. There are men of God that don't even sometimes see the move of God before the people of God. I'll say that again. Sometimes the men and women of God will miss the move of God when somebody else who ain't even, they're connected to God, but they ain't considered God's man or woman, and they'll see the move of God before the man or woman of God. What are you talking about? Hannah said to the Lord, I want to have a child. I want to have a son. She went to the Lord. She prayed for Samuel. She prayed that the Lord would bless her with a son. And she got so deep in her praise and worship that Eli had never seen anybody praying. Oh, my goodness. That's why you need to stop watching people's praise, because I can get on a level of praise that you ain't never seen before. You know why? Because I done been through, thank you, Holy Spirit. I've been through some stuff that you ain't been through yet. And so my level of praise takes me to another level depending on what I've been through. And see, you say it don't take all that. But see, I've been through some stuff that you ain't been through yet. The old folks told me, keep living. It's going to be something that gets you down the road that will cause you to dance and cause you to shout and praise God like you never thought you would praise a God. So what happened with Sister Hannah? I'm glad you asked. She wanted a child so bad that she got on her face and started praying to the Lord and giving God worship on another level. And when she got on that other level, here is the priest, Eli. He's the man of God. But he hadn't seen nobody in a desperate situation like Hannah had been. Oh, when you get in a desperate situation, oh, when your child get in trouble, oh, when your family get in trouble, oh, when things are happening in your life, God will take you to another level of prayer that you never prayed before. Oh, let Juju get in trouble. You start praying, oh, devil, you can't have my child. You will get on another level. Hannah started to pray. And she got on another level that the priest hadn't seen anybody go to yet. And watch what he did. He got praise confused with drinking. Watch this. That's like on the day of Pentecost. On the day of Pentecost, they were so full of the Spirit that the people said they drunk with new wine. Peter said, hold up. I'm going to get back to that. Peter said, hold up. Peter said, I'm not saying that saints don't drink. But Peter said, it ain't 9 o'clock in the morning yet. It ain't the time to be doing that kind of stuff. Peter said, no, they ain't drunk with new wine. They drunk off the Holy Spirit of what God has done in their life. Let me get back to Sister Hannah. Hannah got to a level of praise and worship that the priests had never seen before, like they did on the day of Pentecost. When the Holy Spirit hits you, I'm telling you, it says the Spirit of the Lord comes on a man for a season. That Spirit of the Lord hit Sister Hannah, and Sister Hannah went to another level of prayer. And the man of God said, you ought to drink when you come to church. He said, you ought to drink before you come to church. She said, oh no, my Lord, I haven't been drinking. I'm talking to the Lord. And I'm talking to the Lord on another level that you ain't seen before. He said, oh, I pray that God give you everything you asking for, daughter. And this is the thing that we don't get about that. We thank God for Samuel, and we praise God that God blessed her with a child. But how many of you know she had five more? Not only did she have him, after she had him, she took him and dedicated him to the Lord and said, Lord, I'm going to give him to you. And the Lord said, because you did that, he blessed her five times over. The Bible says Hannah had five more. Oh, you're going to catch that on the way home. All right. So we're back to the lesson. My point is, they didn't lose their faith in God. They didn't equate what they were going through. Oh, my goodness. They didn't equate what they were going through to be God causing them or it being God's fault. Some stuff you brought on yourself. If you go back and read the scripture, God said he punished them because they skipped his Sabbaths. And they skipped them for 10 generations. And so because they skipped them for 10 generations, he said, you owe me what you owe me. And that 10 generations came out to be 70 years that they were in Babylonian captivity. So they brought what they got on themselves. And then these three fellas said, listen, we understand that my family messed up and it don't have nothing to do with God. And so now the king he's enraged with these fellas. He hears what they did and can't believe they did what he said. He said to them, he brought them before him, and he said to them, he explained to them, he said, I'm not going to take anybody's word. I want to know if you're going to do it in front of my face. He said, I heard what you did, but I'm going to dismiss what I heard and give you another opportunity. He said, now if you will worship, he said, now when you hear the sound of the music, immediately I want you to bow down and worship the golden statue. And he said to all three of them, I need you to do this immediately. As soon as you hear it, when we get down, he said, when we were down to verse 15, he says, now if you are ready, notice what he says, if you are ready at this time that you hear it, and he names it, you hear the harp, the lyre, the psaltery, he said, the symphony, the music, he said, if you will bow down and worship the image. He lets them know that if you bow down, we good. In other words, I'll forget what they told me you did. And the second part says, and then he says to them, good. We gonna call it good. The second part says, but if you do not worship, you shall be cast immediately into the midst of a burning fiery furnace. And who, notice what he did. This way he messed up. After he made that statement, He challenged them in their God. That in other words, when I put you through the test, when I put you through the test of whether you believe and trust God and call you on the carpet, are you going to be sincere and still believe in God? Yeah. Some folks believe God as long as they're not pulled on the carpet. As long as you're not confronting them right now about God, they okay. They want to worship God in the by and by. But he calls them on the carpet and says, and after he made that statement, he said to them, he said, and who is the God? Oh, why would you say that? And who is the God who will deliver you from my hand? In other words, the king was saying, I'm greater than your God. Oh, you put yourself in a bad place. When you say you better than God, or you can do some things and God won't judge you for what you do, oh, God gonna get them legs. He said, and who will be the God that will deliver you. And he said that. He said the God, and he was saying to them, who's going to be the God that delivers you from my hand? And I love what them fellas said. Them fellas were unflappable. They heard what the king said. They got it clearly. And then decided, shall we obey God or shall we obey man? And a whole bunch of people have been pulled on the carpet and asked a question, and they want to see if you're going to back up from what you said. Folks will call me, folks will see me on the street and want to know, Pastor, what's your position on gay marriage? I'm going to tell you, I'm not going to run and hide from it, because see, some folks feel like, especially politically, that's political suicide to have a stance on how you feel. You feel that whoever loves whoever is okay. No, we go by the B-I-B-L-E. We go by the Bible, and the Bible said marriage is between one man and one woman. And so if you ask me that question in public in front of somebody, I'm going to stand on what the Bible says. I'm not going to back up and say, well, we're not going to have this discussion at this time. No, because the Lord said it this way, if you're ashamed of me before a man, I'll be ashamed of you before my Father. And the Bible says that God is absolute. He said, I'm the same yesterday, today, and forever. He said, I change not. And that doesn't mean, that means that God is sovereign. And he doesn't change. Yeah. So they ask the question, who will be that God that can deliver you from my hand? And notice what they said. And Shadrach, Meshach, and Abednego answered and said to the king. Notice what they said. They said, oh, Nebuchadnezzar, we have no need to answer you in this matter. In other words, we're not going to waffle. Our stance is going to be our stance from yesterday, it's going to be our stance tomorrow, and it's going to be our stance right now. They said, even though we're in Babylonian captivity, we're not going to bow down to you. And if we got to be the example, thank you, Holy Spirit, the Bible says that we are living epistles read by men, which means they're no longer reading the Bible, they're reading us. So you know what the world does? The world is watching you because you said you were a Christian. When they start handing out pink slips, are you the one that cuss the supervisor out before you leave? Are you the one that tell the company how you really feel about them now? Or are you that one that shake their hand and say, thank you for the 10 years, thank you for the 12 years, thank you for the 15 years? Or are you the one that says, if God closes the door, he'll open up a window? Are you the one that says, thank you for all that you did, and all I need y'all to do is give me a reference to go somewhere else? Because how many of you know, if God opened one door, God can open another door? And so the world is looking at us as Christians to see how we respond. Yeah. See, because how we respond is more important to the world. See, everybody knows how to tell everybody what to do when it's their problem.
9: Yeah.
3: See, when my car breaks down, you tell me what to do and how to fix it and what to do. And your car breaks down, I come and see you. You say, no, brother, I take my car to the shop. So you got a different plan when it's yours versus when it's mine. And so the question has been asked, what are you going to do now when the rubber meets the road as a Christian? And they said, we have no need to answer you in this. And I love this. He says, if that is the case, our God, look at what he said. He said, if it's the case that you're going to do what you're going to do, we believe that our God is a very present help. They said to him, I'm done. I got to wrap this up. I'm already at 12:30. Ultimately, what happens? They don't bow down. They don't worship the king's. They don't worship the king's golden image. The king is so enraged that he says to his men, heat up that fire 7 times hotter than it originally was. The fire was so hot that the men that were heating the fire up were consumed. See, that's what the enemy comes. He comes to kill, steal, and to destroy. You trying to help the enemy do something. Some people died helping the enemy. They were helping the enemy heat up the fire And it says, those men were so fearful of the king, they were consumed trying to make the fire hotter for the Hebrew boys. Yes. They said they heated it up 7 times hotter than it was. Yes. And then they grabbed the 3 Hebrew boys in their tunics, in their tunics, in all of their clothes, and the Bible says they threw them into the furnace.
9: Yes. After they threw them into the furnace,
3: there must have been some kind of way that Nebuchadnezzar could see into the midst of the fire. Notice that he's thrown many people in, but for some reason, he wants to wait and see what happens to the saints of God. See, people are waiting to see what's going to happen to you when you declare you follow God, when you declare you're going to trust God, when you declare that God is my A, B, and C plan. They throw them in the fire because remember he asked them, what God gonna save you? Or we getting ready to show you what God gonna save us. They throw them in the midst of the fire. They're in there and the king comes in to look to make sure there's nothing left of the 3 Hebrew boys. Here's what messed me up. I'm just paraphrasing. They said he got his glasses and he looked in and he started to count. 1, 2, 3, 4. He counted again. 1, 2, 3, 4. He called his fellows though. He said, wait a minute. He said, didn't you throw in 3? They said, yeah, king, we threw in 3. He said, I see 4 running around in the midst of the fire. And this is what messed me up, because you would have thought that Nebuchadnezzar knew nothing about God and nothing about Jesus. He said when he looked in, we threw in 3, but I see 4, and one of them looks like the Son of God. Here's my point, and we're done. This is what God wants you to know. This is what Jesus wants you to know. Jesus wants you to know that when you're in the midst of your storm, when you're in your fiery furnace, Jesus says to you, I'm not going to take you out of the furnace of affliction, but I will get in the fire with you. And not only will I get in the fire with you, I will be the thermostat that regulates the temperature of what you thought you weren't able to take. Jesus said, I will regulate the temperature while you're in the midst of the storm. You worried about the temperature and you fanning, and the Lord said, I got you.
9: Yeah.
3: And while they were yet in the midst of the storm, it says after the king saw them in there, it converted the king.
9: Yeah.
3: The king said, pull them out. Bring them out of the furnace, and then he placed them in a higher position of authority after bringing them out. But here is the thing, you know. He brings them out, and the Bible wanted to make a point to make us all understand that when you're going through the storm and you're going through the furnace of what you're going through, the Lord's going to make sure that you don't look like what you've been through. And it said when they got back on dry ground out of the furnace, it said their clothes weren't burned. It said their hair wasn't singed. And they didn't even smell like smoke. I'm just letting you know that God will bless you so much to where people see you, they don't know what you've been through, they don't know what you've experienced, they don't know the furnace of affliction that you've been through, because God has covered you that you don't even look like it, you don't smell like it, and it haven't affected you.
9: Yes.
3: There's some stuff that's been taking some other folks out. But the Lord said, because you wrapped up, tangled up, tied up in me, I'm not going to let what take them out take you out. Oh, give the Lord a hand clap for praise. If you know that while you're in the midst of the furnace, that the Lord is going to be there with you.
9: Yes.
3: Lord said, I ain't going to take you out, but I'm going to get in there. Just remember.
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just a song. Is that not right? I want to talk about God's love for us and how his love is unconditional. And how his love is unconditional and it brings favor. Hallelujah. Anybody glad for God's love? Greater love than this, than a man will lay down his life for his friends. Listen, let me teach you this. 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

0: 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Today is Sunday, September 13th, with temperatures at a high of 71 degrees and a low of 47 degrees. Clear and cooler. Now here's the current temperature.
1: It's 66 degrees.

things that water the earth. We know that in all things God works for the good of those who love him, who have been called according to his purpose. He is the truth. He is the way. He is the life. And as long as we understand that principle, we will remain connected to the vine.

Muskegon. Thank you for joining us today for our radio broadcast. I know that the word that's going to come forward today is going to be a blessing to you and to your family. 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

0: pray that you will join us at our weekly Bible study class each and every Tuesday at 6 p.m. here at the church. We would certainly love to have you. Well, God bless you, my brothers and sisters. We pray that you'll have a wonderful day in Christ Jesus. And remember and never forget, when you get with Jesus, you're going up. God bless you.
1: Well, it's preaching time.
2: Yes, sir. Yes, sir.
1: Amen. If you have your Bible and would like to turn with me to the Gospel of Luke 7. I'm going to begin reading that verse 11.
3: Yes.
1: Luke chapter 7. I want to talk to you today using this subject, when life really hurts.
2: All right.
1: Huh?
2: Yeah, yeah.
1: When life really is.
2: Right.
1: Luke chapter 7, beginning at verse 11. And it came to pass the next day that he went into a city called Nain, and many of his disciples went with him, and many. Now, when he came near to the gate of the city, behold, there was a dead man carried out, the only son of his mother, and she was a widow. And many people of the city were with her. And when the Lord saw her, he had compassion on her, and said unto her,
2: yes.
1: And he came and touched the bier, and they that bore him stood still. And he said, young man, I say unto thee, arise. And he that was,
2: yes,
1: he sat up and began to speak. And he delivered him to his mother. And there came a fear on all. And they glorified God, saying, a prophet is raised up among us. And God had visited, you may be seated in the presence of the Lord. When life really, perhaps one of the most counterproductive aspects of modern and affluent living in American society is, no one is exempt from adversity, grief, and crisis. No one. The psalmist records in 46 verse 1, he said, God is our refuge and strength, a very present help in trouble. And Jesus himself said, John chapter 16, verse 33, he said, in the world you shall have tribulation.
2: That's right, that's right. Amen.
1: That's what Jesus said.
2: Amen.
1: Both of these scriptures, among other things, establish the need for divine intervention in our lives because of the certainty of challenging circumstances that will, from time to time, visit every life.
2: That's right. Amen.
1: Are y'all hearing me today?
2: Amen.
1: Every new beginning is full of hope and promise, and excitement is the ruler of the day. But then suddenly and unexpectedly, as one writer put it, life happens.
2: Amen. That's
1: true. Huh?
2: That's right.
1: Life happens.
3: Yes, it does.
1: I heard somebody say that not too long ago, and I couldn't wait to use it.
2: Okay.
1: Life happens.
3: Yes,
2: yes, it does.
1: Huh? Writer and cartoonist Alan Saunders once said, life is what happens to us while we're making other plans. To put it more bluntly, life happens.
3: Yes, yes.
1: You just don't know what a day may bring.
2: That's true. Amen.
1: Thankfully and providentially, when life happens, many can do as Paul and shake it off and bounce back. But then there are other times. Times when you shake it and it doesn't easily fall off. These are times when life really hurts.
3: Yes, yes.
1: I'm not talking to anybody.
3: Amen.
1: As the curtain rises on our text today, we are just in time to pay our sincerest respect to a bereaved mother, inexplicably grieving, shattered by the death of her only beloved son. as a procession out of the city toward the burying place. The community is with her and they're supporting her in her time of great sorrow. Yes, they are, as much as possible, they are feeling her pain. The service has ended and they are on their way to the cemetery. As they have approached the gate of the city, the meeting place, a place of community activity, Jesus is approaching.
3: Jesus.
1: Oh, brothers and sisters, won't the Lord meet you in your hour of need?
2: Yes, he will.
1: I wonder if anybody here can be a witness. When you're not looking for the Lord, he shows up.
2: Amen.
1: Yes. We're at the gate of the city and Jesus stops the procession. He interrupts what is happening and stops the procession by laying his hand on the bier, and everyone stops, and Jesus says, "Weep not,"
2: yes,
1: to the mother and family.
2: That's right.
1: He says, "Weep not," and then he spoke to the young man. He said, "Young man, I say unto thee, arise."
2: Right.
1: And the young man arose up and began to speak. And Jesus ushered him back to his mother. Won't God fix it?
2: Yes, he will.
1: Yes. The spectators, those that watched, were so impacted, they began to praise God.
2: Yes.
1: And give God the glory.
2: Yes.
1: You know, I may be jumping a little ahead of myself here, but you know, a lot of time, what we go through, God is just trying to get some glory out of your life.
2: But
1: you know, you want a relationship with him. You want to sense his presence in your daily practical life. Huh? You want God. You even ask God to move in your life.
2: Yes.
1: Come on, here, somebody. And I even heard folks say, any way that you bless me, I heard folks say that. Any way that you, I'll be satisfied. And a lot of times, what things are we go through in life, God is trying to get some glory.
2: Yes, Lord.
1: He's trying to move in your life in such a way that you will come to know him.
2: Yes, Lord. Yes, Lord.
1: Oh, I wish I had somebody to hear me today. I said that you will come to know him. Not know about him. We read books about him.
2: Yes,
1: we heard people talk about him.
3: Jesus.
1: He don't want you to get to hear about him.
2: Yes.
1: He wants you to know him.
2: Yes,
1: and know him for yourself.
2: Yes.
1: Ain't God all right?
3: Yes.
1: Now, before we begin good, I think it will behoove us if we point out some things about Jesus from the beginning of this narrative.
2: Mm-hmm. All right.
1: Y'all gonna stay with me? I won't hold you too long.
3: Please,
1: just point out some things very, very briefly from the beginning of this text. For example, when you examine this story carefully, you cannot help but notice that when life really hurts, despite lacking pre-approval, Jesus will unapologetically interrupt. You want me to say that again?
2: Yeah.
1: I said when life really hurts,
3: yes,
1: despite lacking pre-approval, Jesus will unapologetically interrupt.
3: Thank you.
2: Thank you.
1: I'm preaching now in case you're wondering. It is against all cultural and institutional protocol to abruptly and non-consensually interrupt a solemn and grief-stricken proceeding such as the one depicted in our text.
2: Yes, Lord.
1: You all have a good reason to get involved something like this. Typically, in a circumstance like this, you can be allowed to say something, but your facts must be recognized.
3: Amen. Amen.
1: Paul in Acts chapter 20, verse 37, requested permission from a Roman soldier before he interrupted to speak.
2: Right.
1: At first glance, brothers and sisters, could even be interpreted as rude, insensitive of Jesus to interrupt this service and cause what could be unnecessary added grief to a family already overwhelmed.
3: Yes. Praise.
1: Huh? Yeah. Even more fascinating, apart from the fact that Jesus interrupted the service, is how he interrupted it.
2: Jesus.
1: Huh? Mm-hmm. The method Jesus chose to interrupt. Firstly, Jesus interrupted the proceeding by simply calling to the mother, weep not.
3: Mm-hmm.
1: Yeah, that seems like a strange thing to say.
2: Mm-hmm.
1: We had a funeral and her son
3: is
1: stretched out.
2: That's right.
1: Her only son is gone.
2: Yeah.
1: Now, and her husband is gone, and she's all by herself now.
2: Yes, yes.
1: And Jesus said, don't cry.
3: Mama.
1: How can you not cry at a time like this?
2: Yeah.
1: Huh? Are y'all hearing me on this side of the chair?
2: Amen.
1: Huh? How can you not like this?
2: Yes.
1: Say with me. Yes. Ironically, weeping is a natural thing we do when death comes for those we love.
2: That's right.
1: However, there is a profound theological reason Jesus presents to explain the rationale for not weeping.
2: All right.
1: Jesus knew ahead of time. Somebody ought to say ahead of time. Jesus knew ahead of time that there was no loss in this narrative.
2: All right.
1: He showed up. He said, I come that you might have life and have more abundance. He showed up to fix stuff.
2: Yeah.
1: And the first thing he does when we have a problem, he don't fix the problem. He makes us. Nine times if Jesus just fix us, he can just leave the problem alone. Y'all ain't gonna say nothing still, right? Huh? Yeah. He fixes the woman first. In his subtle way, he's letting this woman know that there's nothing here to cry about.
2: All right. Yeah.
1: I've showed up to fix stuff. Huh?
2: Yeah.
1: Don't you get excited when the plumber show up and you got a flood in the house?
2: Yeah.
1: Come on, it's time to celebrate.
2: All right.
1: Peter said, don't weep. Not a time for weeping. The presence of Jesus in this context makes loss, death of no effect. That is, it's impossible. Paul wrote to the Corinthians, 1 Corinthians chapter 15, verse 55. He said, Oh death, where is thy sting?
2: Yeah.
1: Oh grave, where is your victory?
2: Yeah.
1: Oh, thanks be unto God. Y'all know that scripture. Secondly, Jesus interrupted the funeral march by touching the bier. That's the fixture upon which the body lay.
2: Yeah.
1: You feel about it, but I thank God for the Lord's willingness to reach out and touch.
3: Amen. Yes.
1: One writer said, oh, he touched me.
2: He touched me.
1: Huh?
2: Yeah.
1: And never have I been the same. You see, brothers and sisters, in my mind's eye, I see Jesus calling for a cessation of weeping, but they continue to weep. Therefore, Jesus reach out and touch the bier to stop the death march because they're going the wrong way.
2: All right.
4: going.
2: Yeah.
4: The wrong way.
2: Yeah.
4: You don't take the living to go lie down with the dead.
2: That's right.
4: This thing was over. They reversed the procession and went back into the God will. He's able. I told you earlier. Didn't I tell you earlier? He said, God is able to change your parents.
2: Thank you, Lord.
4: A lot of us, we've been in a fight. We done threw in the towel, our own fight. Mm-hmm. Amen, somebody. In the host, it took the Holy Ghost to throw the towel back out.
2: My.
4: It ain't over. I heard one writer say the battle. But the reason why you got a bloody nose and a black eye is because you shouldn't have been fighting in the first place. The battle ain't yours. The battle belongs to the Lord. Oh, you were just supposed to go down there and watch God. You weren't supposed to get in the fight. You were supposed to watch us fight.
2: Thank you, Lord.
4: Ain't God all right?
2: Yes, he
4: got you perched up somewhere like that. Up there was that Zacchaeus was. Ain't he all right?
2: Yes, he is.
4: Now, brothers and sisters, thank God for divine interruption.
5: Yes, sir.
2: Amen.
5: Yes, sir.
4: Huh? Thank God for divine interruption.
2: Yes, sir.
4: Your salvation was a divine interruption.
2: Yeah.
4: If you're saved,
5: yes.
4: Can I say it like that?
5: Okay.
4: If you got Jesus, you got him. And make some money.
2: Alright.
4: Yeah. Ain't God alright?
2: Yeah.
4: I said, ain't God alright?
2: Amen. Yeah.
4: Salvation was a divine interruption. Grace is simply a divine interruption.
2: Mm-hmm. Yeah.
4: Daniel's lion being.
5: Mm-hmm. Yeah.
4: Y'all remember that story?
2: Mm-hmm. Uh-huh.
4: Tossing in there with hungry lions, sat in there all night long.
2: Yeah.
4: Playing with lions.
2: Mm-hmm. Yeah.
4: Playing with lions.
2: Alright.
4: Woke up in the morning, the king said, Daniel, are you still there? He said, oh king,
2: my God
4: sent his angel.
2: Yeah.
4: And his angel interrupted the lion's intention.
2: Yeah.
4: And made my enemy my footstool.
2: Alright.
4: Will interrupt your problem with deliverance and victory. Yeah. You get out of the way.
2: That's right.
4: The Lord will even interrupt your life, as we seen here just a moment ago, with ministry.
2: Amen.
4: Jonah said, what? You want me to do what? You want me to do it where? I think it's very helpful, brothers and sisters, that we also point out that when life really hurts, whenever and wherever Jesus is present, the law of 180 degrees turnaround is activated.
2: Yes.
4: Mm-hmm. Mm-hmm. You see, when life really hurts, scripture and present testimony reveal how Jesus activates the law of 180 degrees.
2: Yeah.
4: Huh?
2: Yeah.
4: Now I hear you asking, what is the law of 180 degrees?
5: Yeah.
4: The law of 180 degrees is an exceptional, unusual, and abnormal occurrence witnessed and validated by spectators and confirmed to be real.
5: Yes, sir.
4: The law of 180 degrees is when Jesus shows up and he turns circumstances around 180 degrees. Not a 360 now, 180. He turns it 180 degrees. You know, if I had time, I'd talk to you. I try to break this down a little bit better. I think a good place to go would be the Red Sea.
2: Okay.
4: When Israel was boxed in and Pharaoh was chasing them, he knew he had them in. And the Israelites looked to Moses and they said, you know, we should apologize and ask Pharaoh to take us back safely without any violence. Uh-huh. Am I right about it?
2: Uh-huh.
4: And so Moses looked to God.
2: Self-compassion.
4: psychologists and sociologists define the term self-compassion as the degree to which people treat themselves in a kind, caring way when things go bad.
2: Right.
4: Not when things are good,
3: mm-hmm.
4: but when things
3: yeah.
4: go bad.
3: Mm-hmm.
4: Self-compassion is a secular concept, but it can be observed and defined in the biblical context. Mm-hmm. For example, in 1 Samuel chapter 30, verse 6, when David returned from the Philistine, who was going to fight against his people Israel, they sent him back home, and he found out that Ziklag had been invaded by foreign aid.
2: Yeah, yeah,
4: everything
2: yeah.
4: had been taken, and everything had been burned to the ground.
2: Yes.
4: And everybody cried. Oh, they cried. They cried, and all the men that were with David, they blamed David.
2: That's right.
4: And they threatened to kill him.
2: That's right.
4: Not his character. But kill his life, take his life.
2: Amen.
4: And the Bible says something here that gets me all worked up. It says, David is all by himself.
2: Uh-huh.
4: Nobody understands. Nobody is aligned with David. Nobody has a kind word. There's no God bless you. No, I'm with you. Nobody to say it's going to be all right.
3: Yeah. Uh-huh.

0: they said, but Sam. It's going to be all right. Huh?
1: Yeah.
0: Have you ever been there?
2: Yeah.
0: Nobody understands.
1: Yes, Lord.
0: It's much easier to throw your arms around a friend who has been diagnosed with a terminal illness and tell a friend everything going to be all right.
1: Yes, Lord.
0: But when you get the news that something horrible has happened to your only child, when life really hurts.
1: Yeah.
0: You can easily exhaust your reservoir of self-compassion.
1: Yes,
0: Before this tragedy, I believe the mother in the text possessed a liberal quantity of self-compassion. But when the unbearable tragedy arrived, when mishap came in pass, when nighttime lingers for so long, when joy seems to be delayed, when the wicked don't cease from trouble, when the rain tumbles down unabated like a Noah flood, I called on the Lord.
3: Well, God bless you, my brothers and sisters in Christ Jesus. 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

0: everyone. Thanks for tuning in. This is Lady J presenting the weather to you from AccuWeather.com. Today is Sunday, September 13th, with temperatures at a high of 71 degrees and a low of 47 degrees. Clear and cooler. Now here's the current temperature.
1: It's 67 degrees.
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3: On February the 6th, 2004, my mother passed that Friday morning, and I never will forget, as her body laid there, it was as if her spirit spoke to me and said these words.

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I tell you, for those of you

0: Hallelujah. I will praise him anyhow. Come on, say amen for my brother Dave Hollister tonight.
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0: Heavenly Father, thank you again for this opportunity. Thank you for the gift of teaching. Thank you for using me as a vehicle to voice your word. So we just appreciate you so much, and we're just so honored and so grateful all that you do for us. In Christ's name we pray, amen. I just want to remind everyone, on Wednesday at 6 o'clock, it's an hour of power. So we're asking all the young people, please, please come out. All the teenagers, 8th grade to high school, please come out. 1 hour, everybody say 1 hour of power. I'm asking you all to make a commitment of 1 hour of the week, right? And it's going to be action-packed. So we're going to be hitting it, right? So if you come late, you're going to miss it. So, right? It's 1 hour. We'll start at 6, and we'll be done at 7. Amen? The only time we go over is when Melanie does hers, because Melanie has the life rooms and they feed and do all that kind of stuff. So it goes a few minutes over, but we still try to stay within an hour for that as well. But we want all the young people to come out, and I want every adult to make a commitment to God and say, listen, I'm a midweek. If I'm not doing anything, I don't have a sports event, so I don't have to go to work or whatever, that I want to make a commitment to come out for 1 hour. Right, I promise you it's going to be really, really, really, really good, and it's going to be really, really life-changing. Right? I want to give a shout-out to two of my sisters that's very important in my life. That's Sister Kim LaVelle and Sister Maggie. They cherished the moments. Ministry sponsored a trip to Chicago, and it was absolutely amazing. It's amazing, right? So that ministry, I'm sure they're going to be doing other things in the ministry, but it's a very, very powerful, powerful women. They really, really, when I say they're committed to God, their life, they walk the walk and talk the talk, right? And so for the ladies who went on the trip, they would tell you, I didn't have to go. As soon as I walked in, and I said, I already knew what happened, right? Because when Maggie and Kim put anything together, it's first class, right? And I mean, it was 5-star from the time they got on the bus, every trip, everything was laid out. The food was great. The conversation was great. Everything was amazing. So if you did not go, you don't want to miss the next one. I don't know when the next one is, but when you hear about it, you better sign up and sign up fast, because all those who went is going to sign up for a second go round and you're going to miss out. Amen. Amen. So that's my plug for that group. All right. Hey, listen, I'm excited. So, I'm going to try to get you guys out of here, but you know, when I was a young kid growing up in a home with my mother, and it was five of us, it was more than five, it was actually five brothers and sisters, and it was my mom, who was a single parent, and then my aunt and my cousins, all of them, we kind of like all shared the same house. And we really, really struggled growing up, and I had a really tough life, right? And so it was very, very challenging. It was times, man, we didn't have food, and, you know, it was just a struggle. I mean, but God was always with us, so I really appreciate, and my mom is my world. She was my lifeline, right? She's my ride or die, right? I ride my bike to her grave, and I talk to her, you know? She meant so much to me. But we had some struggles, right? And so she didn't work, all right? And then not having a father in my life, really, she was there and just tried to support me in the things I was doing. And I was a hellion, for real, to the 10th power. They kicked me out of ski public schools. Y'all know the story. And then I came back and I became a teacher. The teacher in the same school district, man, they kicked me out. They gave me a master key to the school they kicked me out of, right? And then I went on to become assistant principal, became a principal, became an athletic director, and I went on, and I was fortunate to retire from Muskegon Public Schools after 32 years. Then I planted a church, Kingdom Embassy, and the rest is history, right? And God has really blessed me and my wife. I was riding in the car with my son the other day, and I was just telling him, I said, man, I'm just amazed that I'm able to do the stuff I'm able to do and go to places I'm able to go and do the things I'm able to do because of the choices I made in life. I said, and God really blessed me. And I said, I never thought I'd be doing the things I'm doing and be able to do the stuff I'm able to do if it weren't for God. And I'm telling you, and I'm sharing this because it's going to come into the story of the lesson today. Because if it wasn't for God in my life, I don't think I would be standing here telling you these stories now, right? And a lot of times, man, we take things for granted and we don't understand the magnitude of God in our life. And he spared us so much, every one of us in here. He spared our life on multiple occasions, right, so we can get where we are. And sometimes, man, some of us are still hard-headed right? And we just don't understand who it is working on us and how and what he's doing in our life. But this lesson today, I'm going to be doing a whole series on stewardship and the power of stewardship and biblical finances and all that stuff. Because I want you guys to understand, right? It hurts my heart, right, to see people struggle, right? And I don't think a person should struggle. I just don't think it should happen. I think that when you understand who God is and the magnitude who God is in your life, he can transform your life. And life is about choices. And so when God blesses us and he walks with us and we have choices and we choose paths, right? And the path we choose take us a certain direction from who we marry to what school we go to, whether we get up in the morning or not get up in the morning. Every time we make a choice, man, we make a decision in our life, right? Now, here's the key, right? When you embrace God and understand who he is in your life, it changes your life forever. When I say it changed your life. Now, some people, oh, man, God don't do, I don't want to hear all that God stuff. I was talking to my brother the other day on my father's side. I was at a wedding yesterday. Man, he said, man, I don't want to hear all that Bible stuff, man. I said, bro, I ain't going to talk to you about the Bible. It ain't my problem, right? You know, I know my life. I said, you living your life. I'm not mad at you, right? But don't try to knock me for what God is doing in my life, right? I'm just telling you I know he's good, right? And I know I couldn't do what I do without him, right? Now, as we go into this lesson, I want you to understand, right? If you don't like your situation and your circumstance, right? I want you to try God in your life for real. I want you to make a commitment to him. Most of us come to church on Sundays. Quite a few of you all come every Sunday, right? But your heart is not committed to him, right? Your heart is not committed. Tracy was preaching a sermon this morning on the 23rd Psalm about a young man who had recited the 23rd Psalm, and then a lady came up after, and then she recited it, and the church went crazy, and she said the boy knew the verses, but he didn't know the shepherd, right? I'm telling you, you may know the Bible, but you need to know who is the author of that Bible, and does he control your life, right? And that's important, and I think when you leave here today, it's going to make a difference. Now, it's going to help you in your marriage, kids. If you're in middle school, elementary school, high school, it'll make a difference when you embrace God in your life. He would transform your life in middle school, elementary school, middle school, high school, college, wherever you are, in your marriage, your relationship with your friends, your community, if you embrace him. Now, people say, well, you don't take all that. I'm telling you, I think it do, right? And I'm going to try to work with you on that. Go to the next slide, Nari. All right, now, so stewardship. Everybody say stewardship. Stewardship is a gift. It's a gift from God to you. Everybody says a gift, right? It doesn't belong to you. You don't own it. The problem is we think we own it, right? We think what we have really belong to us, right? And we think because we work for it and we have money in the bank with our name on it, it really belonged to us, right? It's never yours. It's never yours, right? And I want you to understand that. It's not yours. And the sooner you understand it, the better, right? Because when you think it's yours, right, and it's gone, then you lose your mind when it's gone, right? But when you realize it was never yours from the beginning, in the event that I lose it, I don't lose my mind because it wasn't mine from the beginning. It was only given to me as a gift to steward, right? So God gifts us, even life itself. We only who we are because we are a gift from God to ourselves, right? We don't even belong to us. We belong to him, right? And the sooner we understand that, the better. Now, I'm going to change your life so you can be in a much better situation, right? You're transformed by the renewing of your mind, right? If you don't change the way you think, you'll never change the way you behave, right? And everything is an inside job, right? So there's a formula a guy had wrote. It says CT, your conscious thoughts, times A, which is your action, equals your manifestation, right? Your conscious thought times your action equals your manifestation, right? So what you're thinking, your current thoughts make a difference. If you put action behind it, you're going to get the manifestation. Good, bad, or indifferent. I don't care who it is. So whatever you're thinking about, whatever action you put behind it, you're going to get a manifestation, right? The question is, what do you want? And who's controlling it, right? Now go to the next slide. Right? Now, so David, who was a king, right? Now, I don't want you guys to miss this. David was the king of Israel, right? But David was a shepherd boy, a poor shepherd boy in the back of his daddy's barn taking care of the sheep, right? He took on wild animals, lions and bears and all that to protect the sheep. But David, the beauty of David was David knew that all of his strength, everything about him came from his relationship with God. He could take on anything. He could challenge anything because he knew God was backing him, right? Now, so when the children of Israel was in trouble with the Philistines, and the Philistines was really coming after them, and they was challenging them, David says, where is this uncircumcised giant? Who is he challenging the God of Israel, right? Who is he? So David was a young boy, and David said, take me to all the men of war, all the generals and all of them was afraid of this giant Philistine, right? But David had a slingshot and a rock. And he said, where is he? David said, I'll take him on. But David knew the answer was not in the slingshot, nor was it in the rock. He knew the power was in his relationship with God. He knew that God he served would give him the victory over the Philistine. The question I want to ask you is, do you believe that the God you serve would give you victory over whatever you're going through in your life? Right? Do you have that kind of confidence in the God that you serve? The one that you tell everybody that you love with all your heart. He's my all in all. Do you really have that kind of confidence in him? Do you believe he can do exceedingly, abundantly, above all you can ask or think? Or are you just talking the talk and not walking the walk? Do you really believe it? Right? If you believe it, then why are you nervous? Why are you scared? What you shaking in your boots for? Right? If you know he can do exceedingly, but all you do is rest in him and trust him. So when David was writing the psalm, remember, David was the king of Israel, right? He was a little boy who was nothing on the back. And he had brothers, man, that was big and strong and mighty and warriors. But David was a little ruddy boy. But David had a relationship with God, right? God anointed David king when David was a kid. He had already anointed him king, just like he anointed you all. Right? David accepted it, right? When he anointed David's king, David, because he had a relationship with God, didn't mean he wasn't going to make mistakes. Didn't mean he wasn't going to do things wrong, right? He wasn't going to get it all right, but he had a relationship with God. He knew who was in charge of who, right? Now, being the king of Israel, anybody know anything about a kingdom? In a kingdom, the king rules and he runs everything. Remember, a king understands kingship. Right? They know without a shadow of a doubt who's in charge of what. So even if the king, if you was married to the king and you thought you had it going on because you was the king's wife, you couldn't even go in his presence without him inviting you. Right? Listen, because kingship was big. So David, knowing who he was, right, knew it was someone that he got all his power from and all his strength from. Right? So David writes the 24th number of the psalm. And I want us to, we're going to walk through it because I think it's going to change your life, right? So David writes the 24th number of the psalm. Here's what he says in verse number 1. He said, the earth is the Lord's. Everybody say the earth is the Lord's. He's telling us right out the gate, man, who it belongs to. He said, all the earth, man, belong to the Lord and the fullness thereof. The world and they that dwell in it all belong to who? The Lord. Everybody say the Lord. So David recognized right away, man, that everything belongs to God. Right? But we don't think that way. Right? So we don't have that concept, man, because we think the shoes is ours. We think the Coach purse is ours. The Louis Vuitton is ours. We think the Jag is ours. The Cadillac is ours. We know the Mountaineer is ours. We think the house is ours. We think it belonged to us, right? And so we go around thinking it's ours, and we tell people, man, get out of my house. You can't ride in my car. Don't ask me for my money, right? Because you really think it all belongs to you. When it does not belong to you, it belongs to God, and he got it in loan to you, so he's blessed you with it, so you can, watch this here, serve on behalf of him with the resources. Right? Now, the sooner you understand that it's not yours and it's his, right, and you take your hands off the wheel and say, okay, God, I'm going to let you drive this car. If this all belonged to you, if I tell people all the time, when I was running the photography business, I had a nice photography business, and people would steal from me, and they would take my pictures, and they would copy them and all that. And people think I got mad. I never, ever got angry at anybody, right? Because I always say, it ain't mine. You're taking it. Use this the Lord's. Right? And I said it for real. My wife would tell you, I said, it's not mine. You think you cheat me. As soon as you take this in, you don't pay me. You think, I got him. I'm not giving this money. I told him I was going to pay him, but I'm not going to pay him. They think they'll beat. You're not beating me. You're beating the Lord because it don't belong to me. It belonged to him. He blessed me just to manage it. Right? And once I understood that, then I never, ever, ever, ever, ever was broke again in my life when I realized everything belonged to him. When I thought it was mine, me and Ardina were so broke we couldn't even buy pork and beans. Y'all laughing about it. We didn't have enough money. AJ and Nessa weren't born then. Nessa don't understand it. It's foreign to her. And AJ, it's foreign that we didn't ever have nothing. I don't remember that time. Well, Nessa, it was a time, right? We had nothing for seriously. I went to Bishop. I said, Bishop, we can't even pay tithe, Sister Victoria. We couldn't pay tithe. I told the pastor, Bishop, I can't pay no tithe. We can't get no offering. We can't get nothing. So, because I know you check the envelopes. So when you look and you see our name and nothing in it, don't get mad at us because we ain't got nothing to put in there. Right? I said, I just want you to know that. But you know I give when I got it. Right? And he said, oh, okay. I said, okay. And I was done. He sent me to the bank. The bank gave us some money, and the rest is history. And we've been married for 40 years, and for 39 of those years, it's not a human being walking on two legs. It's not a person walking on two legs in this world can ever say they had to loan us anything in 39 years. God blessed us like that. Right? Now, it wasn't us, because we made a commitment that we was giving our life to the Lord. The Lord, everything belonged to him. Our children, when AJ was born, I gave him back to God. I said, God, you can have it. And I love AJ with everything inside of him. That was my baby, man. I love that boy. I went to church. As soon as I didn't get out of the hospital, I went right to the church. And I said, I'm giving him back to you, Lord. He's mine, but I'm giving him back to you. I gave Vanessa back to him. All right? I said, they're not mine. They're yours. You gave them to me as a gift, but I'm giving them back to you. Because they don't belong to me, they belong to you. And he said, you can keep them. I don't want them little rascals. But I said, okay, God, I keep them. Right? Now, it's important. So God blessed me with some wonderful children. He just kept on blessing my life. Right? Now, go to the next slide. Now, remember what David said. Watch this. The earth doesn't ultimately belong to the kings. It doesn't belong to the government. It doesn't belong to wealthy people. It doesn't belong to corporations. Or even humanity. The earth doesn't belong to any. They think they run stuff because everybody says it's a secret society. You need something? Oh, they say it's a secret society, right? They run everything. They don't run nothing. Everything belongs to the Lord. The Lord runs it all. Everybody say the Lord runs it all. They don't run it. So when the gas prices go up, don't complain. Just go to the pump and get some gas. You're doing it anyway, so why are you complaining about it? Just get to $2 and just move on until you get another dollar, get three. Right? You're just gone. You know God gonna give you the gas to get where you gotta go. He didn't give you a job and not gonna give you a way to get there. If he bless you, he gonna make sure you got the means to get where you gotta go. So why am I worried about this guy? He don't give me a house and not gonna give me the money to pay the light bill. Why would he bless me with a house and then don't give me the money to pay the gas bill when they know it gotta be paid? He's not going to give me a house and not going to give me the money to pay the utilities. Right? Now, I may take the money he gave me to do the utilities and do something else with it and then blame he didn't give it to me. But I know in my heart he gave it to me. I just did something else with it. Right? So God, he said, I got you. Right? Everything belongs to him. It belongs to him and not us. Not the government, not Bush, not President Trump, not Obama. None of them. It don't belong to not the Senate, not the House, not the Supreme Court. None of it belongs to none. All those people are human beings holding positions on behalf of God. And every one of them going to die. It's just a matter when he decided to end them. Because every man born of a woman is a few days and full of trouble. It doesn't matter who you are. Right? Now, so if you understand where your power source comes from, then you'll be different. I treat my wife different when I know she belongs to God. I treat my money different when I know it belongs to God. I treat my body different when I know it belongs to God. I move different when I know I belong to Him. And He's aware of it, right? Go to the next slide, Nari. Right? All right. So, verse number 2, it says, "For He has founded it upon the seas and established it upon the flood." God established the world and therefore has full authority over everything. No other human being has authority other than God Himself. Right? Now remember this. This is important because God is a spirit. Right? And He's in charge. God is in charge. Everybody say God is in charge. I got to understand and I got to know it, right, as I move, because I can move with a lot of confidence and a lot of boldness, right? And I can move. I don't care who I face or what I deal with. I remember a guy said one time, a lady came to me and she said, "You know, Pastor, some pastors got together and they was talking about you. They said, you can't read and your sisters write all your sermons." Right? And I said, oh, I just laughed at him. I said, oh, okay, just tell him I got a master's degree plus 20, right? Tell him I taught school for 32 years, right? I said, just let him understand that. I said, because they got some insecurities, right? And I said, I know Terrio don't write my sermons. Tracy don't write them. De'Erica don't write them. Dale don't write them. So I'm trying to figure out who the assistant. Oh, it was the Holy Spirit. They was telling the truth. Because the Holy Spirit is my assistant, right? He writes all my sermons, right? Because I got a photographic memory. I don't even have to use notes. Right? God gave it to me like that, right? So when people are talking all that kind of stuff, I know where my power comes from, right? I know where my... That's why I don't get in the pulpit and I don't beat nobody down. I don't slap at nobody. Because I know God is... All y'all belong to God. Y'all don't belong to me. Y'all belong to God. So my job is try to encourage you so you know who you are in God. And I keep telling you, He's working on the inside of you and He wants you to be all you can be. And I want you to know who you are. So when somebody can come and tell you you're nothing and you're nobody and they're doing it, they got some issues going on in their life and they're concerned about you. But when you're walking with the Lord, it doesn't matter what nobody else says. You know that you know. How many people you know when God is working with you? It doesn't matter what nobody else say. It doesn't matter what anybody else do, right? Because everything, but we all under His control, right? We know this, right? Now, go to the next slide so I can get through this thing, right? Now, so in verse, he said, everybody said kingdom principle. Stewardship, God owns it. Everybody said God owns it. And we manage it. Now listen, now God owns it, but we what? Manage it. That's a stewardship. We don't own nothing. We just what? Manage it. It is not my car. It's not my 401k. It's not my pension. It's not my retirement. It's not my Social Security. It all belongs to Him, and He manages it. I mean, we manage it. It all belongs to Him, right? God owns it. Now watch this. What does He own? He owns my life. He owns my family. Everything I possess. All my finances belong to Him. All my gifts that He gave me belong to Him. All the ministries He gave me, you know, the food for life, it don't belong to Tracy. It belong to God, right? Right? Businesses, you think you got a business? I know Pentecost got some kind of writing thing on it, but it ain't her. It belonged to Him. He just using her. He just gifted her how to write, but it's His business. He said, so when you do it as though you're working for me. Don't go around thinking it's you, right? Right? Even your, everybody said my body. So I got to be careful who mess with this body. You got to be careful where you take this body. You got to be very careful because it don't belong to you. It belongs to Him, and He gave it to you as a vehicle in the earth with your five senses to work on His behalf, right? Even everybody said time itself. Time belongs to Him. Everybody said everything. Everything belongs to Him, right? The sooner you understand it, the better, right? That's why, listen, let me move on, because I got to get out of here before 12:30. Go to the next slide, right? Now, Psalm 24:3, I ain't going to rush, I'm going to slow it down, just a little bit, right? Now, Psalm 24:3-4, he says, "Who may climb the mountain of the Lord?" Who? I want to know who. Who may stand in His holy place? Because everybody can't do it. Everybody say everybody can't do it, right? Only those whose hands and hearts are pure. That means you doing right on the outside and on the inside. That means your heart is right and your actions is right. Right? So if you want God to work on your behalf and you want him to really move, you need to make sure that you're in right standing with him with everything you do and everything you think. Because whatsoever man thinketh in his heart, so is he. Right? No, so how I move, how I treat you, how I interact matters. Right? He says, only those who have hands and hearts that are pure, who do not worship idols, and who never tell lies. You never put anything before God. If you put anything before God and anything else become the focal point, whether it's your money, whether it's your children, whether it's your car, whether it's your job, whatever, you put those things before God. Now listen to me. I'm not saying you work on Sunday. The boss tell you, you got to work on Sunday and you putting the God, your job. No, that's not the case. That's not what I'm saying. Because when you have a job and they say you have to go to work on Sunday, you have to go, right? But listen to me. He said, don't make whatever you're doing more important than your relationship with him. Nothing. Everybody say nothing. Should be more important. You should evaluate everything you do based on your relationship with God. Everything you do. Right? Based on your relationship with God. He don't care about you shouting. You think God care about you shouting? And then people can shout and dance all day. You think he care about all that? He don't care. He want to care how you're moving. Right? He said, I want to know how you're treating people. Right? And I want to know what you're... Because, you know, you can dance and you can shout. You can speak in tongues. You can do all that. You can quote scripture. But if your heart ain't no good... Because you can fool me, but you can't ever fool you. You can't never fool the God in you. You know, we was in men's ministry, and the young man said, he told the guy, man, listen, sometimes we don't want to face that person in the mirror because I can lie to everybody else, but I can't lie to me. Right? And listen, I can't lie to, because God is talking directly to me. He said, listen, now you know. He said, you know this ain't, this not yours. You know that, right? You know what I told you what to do, right? Well, you know, God, you know, you just don't understand. No, I understand. The question is, what you going to do? Right? Because you think it's yours, so now you're going to make a decision, man, based on you. We make decisions based on how we feel versus how our relationship is with God. And we know the right thing to do, but we feel different. And we move because of what you did to me, not what God told me to do. Right? Because you made me mad, and I'm so angry, you better not never ask me for nothing. God said, I, who told you to behave like that? Right? I sent them to you. Right? And here's the thing. You know in your heart because he's tugging on you. You just mad because they wouldn't do it for you. You. Listen, God said, everything is mine. He said, listen, I gave it to you. I want to see what you're going to do. I was telling my son the other day. I said, God says, listen, I can't give you a whole lot because if I give you a little bit and you won't do right with a little bit, what am I going to give you a lot for? If you won't manage the little bit, why would I give you a lot? You said, well, God, I want to be a millionaire. He said, you can't even manage $50. Now, you broke every day. You telling me to give you $100,000. You'll kill yourself. Right? He said, if you can't manage the little bit, I can't give you more. He said, I can't bless you beyond what you're capable of being blessed. Now, watch this. The more I commit to him, the more he expands my territory. And then I can listen. When I'm committed to God, there's nothing I cannot do. But I'm focused, and I'm listen here. I'm focused on him. All my energies, all my intention, everything, my conscious thought is into him, right? Knowing what he need me to do. Right? Let me move on because I got to get going. Here we go. Now, listen to me. This is important. I don't want to miss this part. And never tell lies. That's why I put that in yellow, right? So quit lying. Everybody say quit. Lying. Not to anybody else. Quit lying to you. Because when you lie to you, you're lying to God. God said, you know, tell the truth. Do what you're supposed to do. You know your truth. Take the mask off. and operate in authentic.
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2: 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Baby Love Productions presents Gospel Tracks, making a joyful noise unto the Lord. 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
2: 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Plus, we'll have our Gospel Tracks Faith phone line prayer list and a timely and informative Gospel Tracks medical moment. Brothers and sisters, this particular weekend, we are observing the 9/11 tragic terrorist attack on the United States of America back in 2001. This happens to be the 25th anniversary of this event taking place in our nation. As many continue to grieve in the loss of their loved ones, and we want security. We want thoughtfulness and love in our nation and around the world. So as we do this weekend, continue to pray for our nation. Pray that we can set the positive example. We can all learn to live together worldwide in peace. Having said that, I have the appropriate song to kick things off this weekend. It's Tasha Page Lockhart with her current single. The title says it all. He's on his way. Who's on his way? Our Lord and Savior Jesus Christ, who died on the cross for our sins. For all of us.

Our 10th wedding anniversary is coming up next month, October the 15th. And many of you listening to me right now have been congratulating us, praying for us when we came together 10 years ago. Wow. I'm feeling good, y'all. Thank you for joining me this weekend. Let me tell you what's about to happen. I've got phone calls from Gospel Tracks listeners throughout the United States. Music on the way from BB Winans, as well as individuals like Isabel.

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4: Good morning, Walt Baby Love. My name is Andrew King. I'm calling from Kansas City, Missouri. Walt Baby Love, I'm getting ready to move back home to Arkansas, Heavenly Father. He has kept me since I've been here for 6.5 years. I've been locked up. God is keeping me and letting me move on every day. And I thank God. Pray for me, because I've been going through some. I know we're all going through, but I've been going through some hard times. But I keep putting one foot in front of the other. Thank you to have a blessed day. And I'm thankful for what you all you do. I just can't wait to Sunday morning to come out here. My church been just listening to your praise. And I said, so happy. Thank you.
5: Andrew, it's going to be all right, man. Just know we care about you, brother. As you say, God has kept you. He'll dry those tears. God's going to continue blessing you, taking care of you, protecting you, providing for you as you make your way back home to Arkansas. I'm going to pray for you right now, Andrew. Heavenly Father, here's our brother in Christ. Lord, he's breaking down, but he's not ashamed to say that he needs you and what you've done to take care of him there in Kansas City, Missouri, but he wants to go back home. I can hear in his voice, God, he's been with you a number of years, just like myself. But God, I ask you to bless him. I ask you to help him. I ask you to strengthen him, not only his faith, but take care of him physically, God, and mentally and socially and spiritually. Do it for us, Father. I just wish I was in Kansas City, Missouri. I could wrap my arms around him and just say, it's going to be all right, brother. What can we do to help you? In Jesus' holy name, we declare it done. Safe travels back home. In Jesus' holy name, we say amen. Amen and amen. Andrew, we're going to play this song for you.

0: The King of Glory. That's Isabel Davis with her current single. It's entitled Jesus. J-E-S-U-S. Brothers and sisters, here we are, lifting up the name of our Lord. I ask you right now, do you have a relationship with Him? If you don't, now is the time to do it. These are some difficult times for us around the world. And when I say us, I'm talking about humanity itself. If you have that relationship, hold on to it and cultivate it. But if you don't have it, ask God to come into your life and to save you. That's all it takes, but be sincere about it. This is Walt, baby. I'll be right back after the break. Make sure you are here because I have something special not only to say to you, but music I want you to hear.
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1: 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Come ready to laugh, compete, reconnect, and make some memories. Because at Just Us Divine Health and Wellness, we're going to fill your spirit and your belly. 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
20: 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I'm hanging out with Walt Baby Love.
21: Because of the observance of the 9/11 attack on the United States 25 years ago in 2001, God has put a lot in my spirit to share with you. By the leading of God's Holy Spirit, we've decided to reach back into our old R&B bag of socially conscious music that really speaks to the conditions our entire world is experiencing at this present moment, especially back here at home in America. Marvin Gaye gave the world this song on June the 1st, 1970, and the song is apropos here today in 2026. Think about what's happening right now in Eastern Europe in the war between Russia and the Ukraine. That Ukraine had done nothing. They were peaceful people. What's happening in the Middle East right now and in Central America and right here at home. We as human beings need to look in the mirror and say to ourselves, what are we doing?

0: Get ready, people, for music on the way from Zacardi Cortez, Fresh Start Worship, and Wycliffe John. All that still to come as we praise his holy name. This is Walter, baby.
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0: And this is... Walt Baby Love Productions presents Gospel Tracks, making a joyful noise unto the Lord. Hi, this is Walt Baby Love. And for the next 2 or 3 hours, depending on what city you're hearing us in, we'll feature the best gospel and inspirational entertainment from around the world. Listen up, y'all. This weekend, we're going to speak with Montel Jordan.
17: It's like a beautiful dance that we do together, verbally and intellectually.
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0: And Ernest Pugh.
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0: They'll all join me in separate Zoom chats from our Marina Del Rey studios right here in Southern California. Then we'll get into our inspirational thought of the week. I'll give you the phone number to the Faith phone line, and you can reach out to us on our social media platforms. Plus, we'll have our Gospel Tracks Faith phone line prayer list and a timely and informative Gospel Tracks medical moment. Brothers and sisters, this particular weekend, we are observing the 9/11 tragic terrorist attack on the United States of America back in 2001. This happens to be the 25th anniversary of this event taking place in our nation. As many continue to grieve in the loss of their loved ones, and we want security. We want thoughtfulness and love in our nation and around the world. So as we do this weekend, continue to pray for our nation. Pray that we can set the positive example. We can all learn to live together worldwide in peace. Having said that, I have the appropriate song to kick things off this weekend. It's Tasha Page Lockhart with her current single. The title says it all. He's on his way. Who's on his way? Our Lord and Savior Jesus Christ, who died on the cross for our sins. For all of us. For all of

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That's 1-877-925-8568. You can do it toll free. Here's Dietrich Hatton and the Hill City

0: That's our guy, Digicatin and the Hill City Collective, featuring Stoutin, King of Glory. Woo. Listen, y'all. Next, I was speaking to Montel Jordan and began talking about his lovely wife, Kristen, and their ministry, Marriage Masterpiece.
1: Kristen and I are dynamic together. If you think I am well-spoken and that I articulate well, the beautiful part is you're only getting 50% of me. Whatever we're doing together in conferences and on our podcast, it's literally you feel 31 years of God's blessing of us coming together. It's like a beautiful dance that we do together, verbally and intellectually, to bring our heart's cry of seeing marriage at the forefront of being a blessing in people's lives. People are able to see that, and we live that thing out loud. And so I met her in Los Angeles, and when I laid eyes on her, I immediately thought to myself, that could be my wife. And so I think back to the scripture that says, he that finds a wife finds a good thing and obtains the favor of the Lord. And I recognize that I found her. I found her before she knew she was going to be a wife, for her basically playing me, don't want to have nothing to do with me, no conversations with me, not interested in me. And through all of that, now we got 7 kids.
2: Thank you, God, for giving us our identity in you. We can know who we are because we know whose we are, and we don't have to work for your approval. You've called us by name.

Jay Spearman presents Montel Jordan and Kim Burrell in a collaboration. And the name of the song is You Chose Me. He's speaking about marriage. Patricia and I will have been married 10 years. Our 10th wedding anniversary is coming up next month, October the 15th. And many of you listening to me right now have been congratulating us, praying for us when we came together 10 years ago. Wow. I'm feeling good, y'all. Thank you for joining me this weekend. Let me tell you what's about to happen. I've got phone calls from Gospel Tracks listeners throughout the United States. Music on the way from BB Winans, as well as individuals like

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1: So let me testify. I was born in Haiti. My daddy was a minister. He believed in having churches in the hood, you know what I mean? He brought us to Newark, New Jersey after Brooklyn. 1108 South Orange Avenue. Let me take you back to what

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0: number one song here at Gospel Tracks. Your Glory to See You from Ernest Pugh. Brothers and sisters, I'd like to hear from you. 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This is God's humble servant. 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

0: God's Holy Spirit in that song. Nia, Allen, and Major singing, not only from their hearts, sharing their testimony about just how good God is. Nia, Allen, and Major, just you wait. Get ready, y'all, for our inspirational thought of the week right out of God's Holy Bible. Oh, I feel like shouting. Jason Nelson's going to help us out also.
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0: 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Today is Sunday, September 13th, with temperatures at a high of 71 degrees and a low of 47 degrees. Clear and cooler. Now here's the current temperature.
1: It's 65 degrees.
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3: What, Mama? You know, you write all the songs, you teach all the songs anyway, and you do better with your sister Nisa than I ever could. I'll handle the business, but I want you to take over the group.
2: Mama, do you even trust me?
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0: to another week of worship. We are happy that you chose New Mount Zion. Some of you may be looking for a church home, a place to find friendship, visiting with your family, a place to serve, looking to know Christ better, seeking to understand where you fit into God's plan for mankind. Or you may not be sure of exactly what you are looking for. Whatever the reason, we hope this message is a blessing to you.
1: Amen. This lesson is going to be for those, amen, particularly who did not get the opportunity, amen, to set it in about the Sunday school lesson this month. This will kind of help be a recap for you. Amen. Let's start at verse number 20. Let's read through the 22nd verse. If you're there, say I'm there. Amen. Let's read together and let's read out loud. You may begin.
2: Think about something that
1: we look for something that we expect to occur based on something else. You go to the store, if you go to a restaurant and sit down and you pay $20 for a meal, you expect that meal to be good. Amen. You expect it to be cooked well. You go to a restaurant, you expect, amen, your service or the server to be kind and hospitable. Had I known you was going to be a mean waiter or waitress today, I would have chose another restaurant. Can I get a witness? Because you have expectations. That whenever there are things that you, when you embark upon, and then when you join a partnership with somebody, you have expectations. There's nothing wrong with having expectations, because expectations are the basis for which you execute certain provisions. Amen, amen. You don't just go into something like, I don't have no expectations, because if you don't stand for something, you'll fall for anything. You don't have no expectation. You become like a leaf in the wind. You know, like my grandmother used to say, I didn't know what she meant, but after I got older, she said, like a chicken with his head cut off. You know, those of you who've been raised on a farm or had a little time on a farm, you know that when you rein the chicken neck, he gets all over the place and he flows. When you don't have something that governs what you stand for, you'll fall for anything. Yeah, that means all the time you can find it. And I don't say this to be condescending, but so that we can be aware of it. Sometimes we can find ourselves as adults still trying to figure out who we are or who we're supposed to be as a teenager. Still, you're north of 40, and you're still trying to figure out who you are. Hello, somebody. Because you spend a lot of time trying to fit into other people's clique. You spend time trying to fit other people's model of you. You have contorted to such ideology of yourself that you really don't know. You're just who people want you to be. You don't really know yourself. Because you failed, or should I say, you have not executed the concept of self-expectations. You don't need nobody to, you know, listen, you should need nobody to call you, to make you have goals. Listen, I want to help correct that. You're not doing your mother or your father a favor when you clean up your apartment. You want to live in junk, live in it. Talk to me, somebody, but don't. To understand that if you don't set some standard, some expectation of yourself, then you're going to miss out on the very thing that you want. Amen. Can you get a witness? But how many glad that God helped you to understand that having expectations for your life only give you something to reach towards. To know that I may be here today, but God didn't bring me to this point to lead me here. Can I go? And I know what I was, and I know what you see now, but God is not through with me yet. Because I still have expectations. Touch somebody one more time. Don't be mean to them and tell them, I have expectations. Amen, amen. Understand that when God in this book of Genesis, chapter number 8, I want to recap Richard very briefly here. This is one of God's expectations. God said, listen, there are times when I'm going to move on your behalf, but there's certain things that I expect to be in place. Listen, if you know it's here, we talked about it a few weeks back, that, listen, Adam and Eve were at about 4,000 B.C. Then approximately 1,500 years later, because of B.C., the years fall down. Okay, 1,500 years later, at 2,500 B.C., The world had become filled with sin and wickedness. Amen. And how many know sin stinks in the nostril of God? Yeah. Sin stinks in the nostril of God. It don't matter how much of the latest perfume you put on. Amen. You can't put on enough perfume to get the stench of sin out of God's nostril. He can smell our thoughts. He can smell our intent.
2: Yes.
1: He can smell the flavor on your words. Because sin stinks in the nostrils of God. And because of this stench, God said, listen, because of this, I'm going to wipe away mankind. And if you notice in chapter 8, he said, it repented me that I had even made man. It repented the Lord that he had even made man. And that he would, and watch this, he wanted to listen, because of the sin, I'm going to just wipe man away. But how many are glad that he didn't give up on us? Matter of fact, if you would look at, in chapter number 9, if you know that it says in verse number 20, it says, and Noah began to be a husbandman, and he planted a vineyard. It's come to show us that God would use this man, Noah. God told Noah, he said, I want you to build an ark. It had never rained before. Have God ever challenged you to do something that seemed like it made sense in the normal realm? He said, I want you to build an ark. Build an ark for what, Lord? It has never rained. Never rained before. But how many know that God knows what he's up to? He said, build the ark. And for 120 years, approximately, he told the people, he said, it's going to rain. That's one thing about it, that it don't matter how long, people may rebel, or your kids, or the children may not listen. Your job is to tell them the truth. Can I get a witness? Once you tell the truth, you should understand, God takes care of the rest. Yeah. How many know he'll take care of the rest? But notice what the Bible says, that here in verse number 20, when the flood came down, notice what Noah did. The Bible says Noah built an altar. And he built it unto the Lord. What does this tell us? Is that one of the expectations of God is that once we desire to go to our next level in God, one of the key things that you got to have in place is your worship. Hello, somebody. You got to have your worship got to be for real. Hello, somebody. You got to know how to worship God. Look at this. He didn't have a church building. He did not have some eloquent edifice, but he built an altar unto the Lord. See, watch this. Because watch this. When you love God, you have to think about God in every aspect of your life. Hello, somebody. When you really love God, you don't just, you can't say, oh, Lord, I love you. Let me go over to Baker Street. But you got to love God even when you own your job. You got to love God even in the midst of your crisis. You got to love. The Bible says in verse number 20, it says, Noah built an altar. And he built this altar to worship himself. Oh, I done built this ark. No, but he built the altar unto the Lord. I think far too often we leave God out. Hello, somebody. If you had consulted God earlier, maybe some of the things that you went through would not have turned out the way they did. You ain't gonna say that. Yeah. He consulted, he built an altar to the Lord, and then watched it and took on every clean beast. Notice what the 21st verse says is that, and the Lord smelled a sweet savor. Why is this? And the Lord said in his heart, see, the Lord said in his heart, so that tells us that if you do the right thing, if you do the right thing, God gonna pick that thing up. He goes, nobody may not call your name. You may not get no pats on the back, but you just keep serving the Lord. It will pay off. Come on, somebody. You keep serving the Lord. How many know that it may not be your moment right now, but your time is coming? How many know that God got a season with your name on it? He got a time with your name on it. And what God has for you, it is for you. Come on, somebody. You got to understand now. Because, but listen, let me tell you, you need to warn your haters that, listen, when it was my, when it was your season, I held my peace. And I celebrated with you, but now it's my season. You ought to shout with me. Because I'm going to know that God has something just for you. The flood gone down, Jim. And now Noah done built an altar. I wonder, because Noah knew that in order to meet what God had laid upon him, this is one of God's expectations, in that we be a genuine worship. That we be a genuine worshiper. Somebody say that with me, a genuine worshiper. Listen to this, you have to build an altar. How do you build an altar? Listen, how do you build an altar? I'm not talking about with hammers and nails. But I'm talking about a secret place. In your spirit that no man can touch. A place in your heart that mama, daddy, sister, brother, husband, wife can get. Can't nobody go there but you and God. You got to learn how to build an altar in your spirit unto God, so that when you're at work, when you're at the doctor's office, God will show up in that altar in your spirit. And you know he's telling you, listen, don't worry about that doctor's report. I got you. God ain't going to say nothing. God will show up in that altar in your spirit. And he'll tell you, I don't care what that situation look like. Guess what? We've been laying do for the night. But joy is coming for you. Spirit, if you don't build this altar, you don't know where the presence of God is. Hello, somebody. You don't know where his presence is. The Bible said that the Lord smelled this sacrifice from Noah. His sacrifice, it was smell good. See, that's what smell good to God. It's your sacrifice. Hello, somebody. It's not your convenience. That smell good to God. Hello, somebody. It's not what you do out of convenience, but it's your sacrifice that smell good to God. Yeah. See, let me tell you, a lot of times your sacrifice is what your neighbor won't hardly see sometimes. People don't see. They don't see. Let me tell you something. Sometimes, listen, you're praying for somebody. They don't know it, but it's your sacrificial prayer. Because the Lord said, what you've done in secret, I'm going to reward them openly. Come on, somebody. It's your sacrifice. It's your consciousness to pray. It's what God calls. And it smells good to God. You ever walk into somebody and it just smells good? You go in the right restaurant and it just smells good in that restaurant. Amen. And it sets the tone for you to enjoy a good meal. I don't know about you, but I've had the opportunity to go to a place in Portland, Oregon. And I mean, everybody was telling how good the food is. When we went in the place, it didn't smell right to me. It didn't smell right. I could have been an old-fashioned country boy in me, but it didn't smell right to me. Therefore, I couldn't enjoy that meal. Hello, somebody. I don't mean no harm. I know that everybody can use. Amen. You use your champagne saw and all of that. But let me tell you something. If the order is not right, you go to somebody's house and if the order is not right, something is going to affect your comfortability there. Because you know that wherever there's an order, something calls in that order. Well, you ain't going to say nothing. Yeah, I know it, but the Bible said that his sacrifice, it smelled of sweet savor. God smelled his sacrifice. Amen. He smelled his sacrifice. And notice what happened. He said, I will not again. If you keep this thing smelling like this, so to speak, the ground anymore for man's sake. God even acknowledged the limitation of man. He said, for the imagination of man's heart is evil from his youth. I realize that man is born in sin, shaped in iniquity. You can't get good enough to just go to heaven. Don't let nobody fool you. Take your child. Listen, we're supposed to do good because blessed. And the Bible said, and listen, because of this, the Lord said, listen, he said to Noah, he said, I won't smite anymore everything that's living as I've done before. Well, see, when you meet God's expectations, when you meet God's expectations, you tap into the vault of his unusual blessings. I often tell people, listen to me, while we say little prayer, look out. Yeah. No prayer, no power. Much prayer, much power, because if we understand expectation, you reap what you sow. Hello, somebody. You reap what you sow. So therefore, if you want God to move in your life, then you have to be doing something for the Lord. Don't expect to have the same peace as a person who walking with God. Hello, somebody. Because understand that when you walk with God, you understand that you're operating at a level that supersedes human comprehension. That's some things going on in your life that you can't even explain in words. Child, ain't nobody that have. Ain't nobody got that much joy. Guess what? You just not walking where I'm walking. You may not have the same expectation as I do, but I believe that if God be for you, he's more than the world against you. I believe within my sanctified soul that he didn't bring me this far to leave. I believe when the woman said, if I can touch the hem of his garment, I'll be made whole. You may not believe it, but I believe that when he spat on the ground and anointed the man eyes and told him to go watch, I believe that when you move by those things that have been set by God, you give God kind of results. Come on, somebody. How many know that he can do what he said he do? So he said, no. Thank you. I want you to understand. In the 22nd verse here, he said, while the earth remains. Somebody say that, while the earth remains. He said, here I'm going to make it very simple. I'm going to make it very simple that while the earth remaineth, there'll be seed time and harvest. In other words, I'm going to set it so you know what your expectations should be. In seed time, if you plant seed, then in harvest time, you have a harvest. Yeah, he said, for as long as the earth remains, there will be seed time and harvest. How many glad today that God has a harvest with your name on it? For he said in the word, he said that seed time and harvest time. There will be time when things will be cold in your life. But he said that also will be cold and hot. Can I get a witness here? What he mean by that is that even in the winter season, when things are dying off, can I get a witness? If you have the right connection, your growing season is not far away. Can I get a witness? He said that there will be summer and there will be winter. Can I get a witness? Yes, sir, because

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Yeah.

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0: talk to him until he feels you. Come on. Talk to him until he feels you. Come on. We're going to stay right here until you get what you came here for. Come on, come on. This just ain't no concert. You're supposed to come in and experience God.
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0: 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Today is Sunday, September 13th, with temperatures at a high of 71 degrees and a low of 47 degrees. Clear and cooler. Now here's the current temperature.
1: It's 60 degrees.

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3: 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Thursday, we have Walking the Word Bible study at 6:30 p.m. and at 7:30 p.m. is our choir rehearsal. Thank you.
4: Only through God's goodness, His mercy, His grace, and His peace. Thank you, God, that you've been good. You've been better to us than we've been to ourselves. Oh, give the Lord a hand clap of praise on today. If you know the Lord is awesome, oh my goodness. Ask you to stand to your feet, all that are able to stand, for the reading of God's word on today. We'll get right into this word. Awesome, awesome, awesome, awesome song. Praise and worship on today. Done an awesome job thus far. Amen. In the book of Daniel, chapter 3, starting at verse number 13. Amen. Daniel chapter 3. Verse number 13. You'll find these words written there. Now Nebuchadnezzar, in a rage and fury, gave command to bring Shadrach, Meshach, and Abednego. So they brought these men before the king. Nebuchadnezzar spoke, saying to them, "Is it true, Shadrach, Meshach, and Abednego, that you do not serve my gods or worship the golden image? I have set up. Now, if you are ready at this time, at the time you hear the sound of the horn, the flute, the harp, the lyre, the psaltery, the symphony, and the noise and the sounds of the music, you will fall down and worship the image which I have made good. But if you do not worship, you shall be cast immediately into the midst of a burning and fiery furnace. And who is the God who will deliver you from my hand?" Shadrach, Meshach, and Abednego answered and said to the king, "O Nebuchadnezzar, we have no need to answer you in this matter." I love this. "If that it is the case, our God whom we serve is able to deliver us from the burning fiery furnace, and he will deliver us from your hand, O king." But they put in a disclaimer. This is what I love. I can shout on this already. They put in a disclaimer that, listen, our God is able to deliver us. He's able to heal and set us free. But 18 says, "But if not, let it be known to you, O king, that we do not serve your God, nor will we worship the golden image which you have set up." Let us look unto the Lord. Our most gracious, kind, and heavenly Father, I say, let the words of my mouth and the meditation of my heart be acceptable unto you, my Lord, my strength, and my Redeemer. The grass withers, the flower thereof fadeth away, but the word of our God shall stand forever. You may be seated in the presence of the Lord. If I could use for a sermon subject on today, faith in the furnace. And we heard that this morning in a testimony of having faith in God, what? While you're going through. The Bible says it best this way. It said, "Yea, though I walk through the valley in the shadow of death, I will fear no some, a little." No, it said, "I will fear no evil." Why? Because the Lord is with me. And so the Lord says, "I'm going to lead and guide you," what? Through this. We've said many times in life that all of us are, this is what has been said to us in life, that in life you're either going into a storm, you're either in the midst of a storm, or you're coming out of a storm. But no matter where you find yourself in those three parts, Know that your God, this is what the word says, know that your God is a very present help when in the time of trouble. So God says, I'll show up on your behalf. See, here's the problem sometimes with us is God said, I'm a present help when you're in trouble. Sometimes we see God, I say it like this, God is like Scotch tape. You can't see him, but he's there. And when you're going through your storms and you're going through what you're going through, just because you don't see God don't mean God isn't there. Means that don't mean that God is not present. There's a story that's called or told. It's called the footprints in the sand. In the story, in the footprints of the sand, it was a it could be a young man or a young woman, but in their life, they looked back and they saw a portrait of their life. And all through life, when they were in the most difficult times of their life, they only saw one set of footprints. And when they were in the great times and everything was going well in their life, they saw two sets of footprints. And so they questioned God and they said, Lord, why was it that when I was in the darkest moments of my life, it appears that you left me? Because I only saw one set of footprints in the sand. The Lord said, my child, when you were going through the rough times, I was carrying you. You just don't understand that there are times in your life where you were too weak and you couldn't do it by yourself. And the Lord said, I was carrying you. What I love about these three Hebrew boys, what I love about Daniel's three friends is they were taken into Babylonian captivity, and as they were taken into Babylonian captivity, one thing they had to understand, which leads up even to this message, because you heard a message the week before about being patient, about praying, and about doing things with God, and then you heard another message about renewing your mind. What we understand in this lesson of being in the midst of the furnace is this. When you're yet in the midst of the furnace, these three boys, or really it was more than them, but we're talking about these three today. The three of them were taken into Babylonian captivity. And as they were taken into Babylonian captivity, one of the things that they remember, that we have to remember in this society of renewing our mind, is the Bible says we are in the world, but we're not of the world, which means that we're in the midst of the world, but we don't let the world get in us. What are you talking about, Pastor? It's like they say, when you're out in the midst of the ship, the contents that are in the ship are safe. The water and the world is outside of you, but you don't want the water to get into the boat, because when the water gets in the boat, now you're in trouble. And what they were saying, these three Hebrew boys, even though they had been taken into Babylonian captivity, they still had faith in God. Oh, my goodness. Because some of them would have thought that God had told them, listen, he told the children of Israel. First he told the 10 tribes, and then he later told the 2 tribes, because they were split. Northern kingdom, southern kingdom. Preach, rule, I am. They ain't saying nothing. They were split into 12. The tribes were split up. And when they went into Babylonian captivity and they went there, some folks would have said, wait a minute, because God has us in captivity, I'm going to give up on God. I know it's not you. Keep looking this way and nobody knows you. It's the folks on Facebook. It's the folks down the street. But some people have said in their lives, when tragedy comes, they give up on God. Car breaks down, you blame it on God. Lose your job, you blame it on God. Something happens in your family, you blame it on God. So everything that happens to you in the negative, you blame it on God and say, God, I'm done with you, because when I was in the world, everything was going fine. And when I became a Christian, now it seems like the bottom has fallen out and all hell is breaking loose, and now you want to give up on God. What's my point? They were in Babylonian captivity, understood they had to be here for 70 years, but even though they were in captivity, they still trusted in God. Thank you, Sister Ruth, for that song. I trust in God. They said, even though I'm in Babylon, even though I'm under the thumb of Nebuchadnezzar, I still trust God more than I trust the king. Oh, my goodness. There ought to be some folks in the building to say, that say, I trust God more than I trust the government. I trust God more than I trust the system. I trust my God more than I trust my job. Here's what I explained to folks. I won't even tell you how long I've been on my job, but it's a long time. I tell folks on the job that, listen, I'm not saying every job don't care about everybody, but I can guarantee you if you die tomorrow at 6 o'clock, your resume will be posted before your obituary. And so you have to remember, listen, I trust in God. So here you have these boys that are thrown into Babylonian captivity, and you would have thought that they're going to go along and get along. Oh, you got some folks like that. You got some folks that love to follow the crowd. They love to do what everybody else does. And these three Hebrew boys, Meshach, Shadrach, and Abednego, said, listen, we're going to Babylon, but Babylon ain't going to get in us. We still going to remember the God of our salvation. We still going to remember who he is, because there was a whole bunch of other people that came there with them. They must have bowed down and did what Nebuchadnezzar said, because the report was given that these three, who you brought from Israel, would not bow down and worship your golden image. And so I'm just paraphrasing, but it says that when we went back to verse number 13, basically you had somebody watching out when the king, ultimately the king Nebuchadnezzar, had made a statue, if you're writing, and he made this statue out of gold. We got somebody else in this country that got a fascination with gold. I don't know, I'm going to leave that alone. But made a statue out of gold and made that statue 90 feet tall. So that no matter where you were in the region or the area, when the sun glistened on this gold statue that was 90 feet tall, you could see it from no matter where you were in the kingdom. And they said, whatever was going on, once you heard the music start to play, oh, some folks get in trouble. See, that's my problem with praise and worship. I'm going to go ahead and say it. Can your worship continue when the B3 stops playing? Can your praise and worship continue when the music is no longer going? I love folks. I love when we're in praise and worship and somebody says, cut the music. Because I want to see who just on beat with the music and who on beat with God and who's still giving him praise, honor, and glory. See, you can be so caught up in praise, you didn't even understand that the music stopped. Watch this. I'm gonna mess you up with this. There are men of God that don't even sometimes see the move of God before the people of God. I'll say that again. Sometimes the men and women of God

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1: Glad you asked. She wanted a child so bad that she got on her face and started praying to the Lord and giving God worship on another level. And when she got on that other level, here is the priest, Eli. He's the man of God. But he hadn't seen nobody in a desperate situation like Hannah had been. Oh, when you get in a desperate situation, oh, when your child get in trouble, oh, when your family get in trouble, oh, when things are happening in your life, God will take you to another level of prayer that you never prayed before. Oh, let Juju get in trouble. You start praying, oh, devil, you can't have my child. You'll get on another level. Hannah started to pray. And she got on another level that the priest hadn't seen anybody go to yet. And watch what he did. He got praise confused with drinking. Watch this. That's like on the day of Pentecost. On the day of Pentecost, they were so full of the Spirit that the people said they drunk with new wine. Peter said, hold up. I'm going to get back to that. Peter said, hold up. Peter said, I'm not saying that saints don't drink. But Peter said, it ain't 9 o'clock in the morning yet. It ain't the time to be doing that kind of stuff. Peter said, no, they ain't drunk with new wine. They drunk off the Holy Spirit of what God has done in their life. Let me get back to Sister Hannah. Hannah got to a level of praise and worship that the priest had never seen before, like they did on the day of Pentecost. When the Holy Spirit hits you, I'm telling you, it says the Spirit of the Lord comes on a man for a season. That Spirit of the Lord hit Sister Hannah, and Sister Hannah went to another level of prayer. And the man of God said, you oughtn't to drink when you come to church. He said, you oughtn't to drink before you come to church. She said, oh no, my Lord, I haven't been drinking. I'm talking to the Lord. And I'm talking to the Lord on another level that you ain't seen before. He said, oh, I pray that God give you everything you asking for, daughter. And this is the thing that we don't get about that. We thank God for Samuel, and we praise God that God blessed her with a child. But how many of you know she had five more? Not only did she have him, after she had him, she took him and dedicated him to the Lord and said, Lord, I'm going to give him to you. And the Lord said, because you did that, he blessed her five times over. The Bible says Hannah had five more. Oh, you're going to catch that on the way home. All right. So we're back to the lesson. My point is, they didn't lose their faith in God. They didn't equate what they were going through. Oh, my goodness. They didn't equate what they were going through to be God causing them or it being God's fault. Some stuff you brought on yourself. If you go back and read the scripture, God said he punished them because they skipped his Sabbaths. And they skipped them for 10 generations. And so because they skipped them for 10 generations, he said, you owe me what you owe me. And that 10 generations came out to be 70 years that they were in Babylonian captivity. So they brought what they got on themselves. And then these three fellas said, listen, we understand that my family messed up and it don't have nothing to do with God. And so now the king he's enraged with these fellas. He hears what they did and can't believe they did what he said. He said to them, he brought them before him and he said to them, he explained to them, he said, I'm not going to take anybody's word. I want to know if you're going to do it in front of my face. He said, I heard what you did, but I'm going to dismiss what I heard and give you another opportunity. He said, now if you will worship, he said, now when you hear the sound of the music, immediately I want you to bow down and worship the golden statue. And he said to

0: all three of them, I need you to do this immediately. As soon as you hear it, when we get down, he said, when we were down to verse 15, he says, now if you are ready, notice what he says, if you are ready at this time that you hear it, and he names it, you hear the harp, the lyre, the psaltery, he said, the symphony, the music, he said, if you will bow down and worship the image, he lets them know that if you bow down, we good. In other words, I'll forget what they told me you did. And the second part says, and then he says to them, good. We gonna call it good. The second part says, but if you do not worship, you shall be cast immediately into the midst of a burning fiery furnace. And who, notice what he did. This way he messed up. After he made that statement, he challenged them in their God. That in other words, when I put you through the test, when I put you through the test of whether you believe and trust God and call you on the carpet, are you going to be sincere and still believe in God? Yeah. See, some folks believe God as long as they're not pulled on the carpet. As long as you're not confronting them right now about God, they okay. They want to worship God in the by and by. But he calls them on the carpet and says, and after he made that statement, he said to them, he said, and who is the God? Yeah. Oh, why would you say that? Yeah. And who is the God who will deliver you from my hand? Yeah. In other words, the king was saying, I'm greater than your God. Oh, you put yourself in a bad place. When you say you better than God or you can do some things and God won't judge you for what you do, oh, God gonna get them legs. He said, and who will be the God that will deliver you? And he said that. He said, the God, and he was saying to them, who's going to be the God that delivers you from my hand? And I love what them fellas said. Them fellas were unflappable. They heard what the king said. They got it clearly. And then decided, shall we obey God or shall we obey man? And a whole bunch of people have been pulled on the carpet and asked a question, and they want to see if you're going to back up from what you said. Amen. Folks will call me, folks will see me on the street and want to know, Pastor, what's your position on gay marriage? I'm going to tell you, I'm not going to run and hide from it, because see, some folks feel like, especially politically, that's political suicide to have a stance on how you feel. You feel that whoever loves whoever is okay. No, we go by the B-I-B-L-E. We go by the Bible, and the Bible said marriage is between one man and one woman. And so if you ask me that question in public, in front of somebody, I'm going to stand on what the Bible says. I'm not going to back up and say, well, we're not going to have this discussion at this time. No, because the Lord said it this way, if you're ashamed of me before man, I'll be ashamed of you before my Father. And the Bible says that God is absolute. He said, I'm the same yesterday, today, and forever. He said, I change not. Yeah. And that means that God is sovereign. And he doesn't change. Yeah. So they asked the question, who will be that God that can deliver you from my hand? And notice what they said. And Shadrach, Meshach, and Abednego answered and said to the king. Notice what they said. They said, oh, Nebuchadnezzar, we have no need to answer you in this matter. In other words, we're not going to waffle. Our stance is going to be our stance from yesterday, it's going to be our stance tomorrow, and it's going to be our stance right now. They said, even though we're in Babylonian captivity, we're not going to bow down to you. And if we got to be the example, thank you, Holy Spirit, the Bible says that we are living epistles read by men, which means they're no longer reading the Bible, they're reading us. So you know what the world does? The world is watching you because you said you were a Christian. When they start handing out pink slips, are you the one that cuts the supervisor out before you leave? Are you the one that tell the company how you really feel about them now? Or are you that one that shake their hand and say, thank you for the 10 years, thank you for the 12 years, thank you for the 15 years? Or are you the one that says, if God closes the door, he'll open up a window? Are you the one that says, thank you for all that you did, and all I need y'all to do is give me a reference to go somewhere else? Because how many of you know, if God opened one door, God can open another door? And so the world is looking at us as Christians to see how we respond. See, because how we respond is more important to the world. See, everybody knows how to tell everybody what to do when it's your when it's their problem.
1: Yes.
0: See, when my car breaks down, you tell me what to do and how to fix it and what to do. And your car breaks down, I come and see you. You say, no, brother, I take my car to the shop. So you got a different plan when it's yours versus when it's mine. And so the question has been asked, what are you going to do now when the rubber meets the road as a Christian? And they said, we have no need to answer you in this. And I love this. He says, if that is the case, our God, look at what he said. He said, if it's the case that you're going to do what you're going to do, we believe that our God is a very present help. They said to him, I'm done. I got to wrap this up. I'm already at 12:30. Ultimately, what happens? They don't bow down. They don't worship the king's. They don't worship the king's golden image. The king is so enraged that he says to his men, heat up that fire 7 times hotter than it originally was. The fire was so hot that the men that were heating the fire up were consumed. See, that's what the enemy comes. He comes to kill, steal, and to destroy. You trying to help the enemy do something. Some people died helping the enemy. They were helping the enemy heat up the fire. And it says those men were so fearful of the king, they were consumed trying to make the fire hotter for the Hebrew boys.
1: Yes.
0: They said they heated it up 7 times hotter than it was.
1: Yes.
0: And then they grabbed the 3 Hebrew boys in their tunics, in their tunics, in all of their clothes. And the Bible says they threw them into the furnace.
1: Yes.
0: After they threw them into the furnace, there must have been some kind of way that Nebuchadnezzar could see into the midst of the fire. Notice that he's thrown many people in, but for some reason, he wants to wait and see what happens to the saints of God. See, people are waiting to see what's going to happen to you when you declare you follow God, when you declare you're going to trust God, when you declare that God is my A, B, and C plan. They throw them in the fire because remember he asked them, what God gonna save you? Or we getting ready to show you what God gonna save us. They throw them in the midst of the fire. They're in there and the king comes in to look to make sure there's nothing left of the 3 Hebrew boys. Here's what messed me up. I'm just paraphrasing. They said he got his glasses and he looked in and he started to count. 1, 2, 3, 4. He counted again. 1, 2, 3, 4. He called his fellows over. He said, wait a minute. He said, didn't you throw in 3? They said, yeah, King, we threw in 3. He said, I see 4 running around in the midst of the fire. And this is what messed me up, because you would have thought that Nebuchadnezzar knew nothing about God and nothing about Jesus. He said when he looked in, he said we threw in 3, but I see 4, and one of them looks like the Son of God. Here's my point and we're done. This is what God wants you to know. This is what Jesus wants you to know. Jesus wants you to know that when you're in the midst of your storm, when you're in your fiery furnace, Jesus says to you, I'm not going to take you out of the furnace of affliction, but I will get in the fire with you. And not only will I get in the fire with you, I will be the thermostat that regulates the temperature of what you thought you weren't able to take. Jesus said, I will regulate the temperature while you're in the midst of the storm. You worried about the temperature and you fanning, and the Lord said, I got you. And while they were yet in the midst of the storm, it says after the king saw them in there, it converted the king. The king said, pull them out. Bring them out of the furnace. And then he placed them in a higher position of authority after bringing them out. But here is the thing. And I'm done. He brings them out. And the Bible wanted to make a point to make us all understand that when you're going through the storm and you're going through the furnace of what you're going through, the Lord's going to make sure that you don't look like what you've been through. And it said when they got back on dry ground out of the furnace, it said their clothes weren't burned. It said their hair wasn't singed. And they didn't even smell like smoke. I'm just letting you know that God will bless you so much to where people see you, they don't know what you've been through, they don't know what you've experienced, they don't know the furnace of affliction that you've been through, because God has covered you that you don't even look like it, you don't smell like it, and it haven't affected you. There's some stuff that's been taking some other folks out. But the Lord said, because you wrapped up, tangled up, tied up in me, I'm not going to let what take them out take you out. Oh, give the Lord a hand clap for praise. If you know that while you're in the midst of the furnace, that the Lord is going to be there with you. Yes. Lord said, I ain't going to take you out, but I'm going to get in there. Just remember.
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7: Lost to Jesus for membership in his family, to develop them into Christ-like maturity, to equip them for Christ's ministry on earth, to improve their quality of life, to be a ministry to the total.

0: God bless you, my brothers and sisters. Again, it is with the joy of Jesus in our heart that we come bringing you again a simple message, but one that is still true. Ancient Israel, it is said by the Apostle Paul, all these things were done for our example. He writes that in 1 Corinthians chapter 10. And so we find today we're going to be talking about God will provide. You've got to believe that he will keep his word. He makes us a promise in the book of Hebrews that he will never leave us, nor will he forsake us. So I want to encourage somebody today, as we will discuss with you, stop complaining, because God will provide. Come on, let's go into the sacred sanctuary, and we will discuss this a little more in detail.
1: Exodus 14. And Moses said unto the people, fear ye not, stand still, see the salvation of the Lord, which he will show to you today. For the Egyptians whom ye have seen today, ye shall see them again no more forever. The Lord shall fight for you, and ye shall hold your peace. And the Lord said unto Moses, wherefore crieth thou unto me? Speak unto the children of Israel that they go forward. I want to talk from this subject, quit complaining, because God will provide. Yes, he will. It is human nature for us as human beings to complain, because we're limited, because we cannot see our future. We know not what tomorrow will bring. But the Bible is so very plain, as Paul writes and says, that the just shall live by faith. You must remember, family of God, and I'm telling you nothing that you don't know, faith is not common sense. Faith is not something that you can see. Faith is not foolishness. But let me remind you that faith looks from the unspiritual eye like gambling. It looks like that, but it is far from that. If you look at it with a carnal eye, you can't tell the difference between the two. But I want you to know there is a vast difference between faith and gambling. Gambling is taking a chance and hoping. You are not taking a chance, because you're standing on the promises of God. If you're standing on the promises of Nathaniel Wells, you will make big mistakes, primarily because we as human beings are limited in what we can do and what we can provide. Sometimes you will put confidence in yourself, and that's the biggest mistake in the world. Because when you do, you are limited. And when you find out you've gone to your end and you can't go no further, many promises that you've made to yourself that you're not able to perform. But the beautiful thing about having God in your life, when you have God in your life, I hear Paul whispering in my mind as he writes in the third chapter of the book of Ephesians, when he says, now unto him that is able to do exceedingly and abundantly above all that you can ask, do, or think, but it's according to the power that worketh within you. Now the key is, I don't know what kind of power you got working in you, but I promise you, if you got the dunamis of God, the power of God, which is the Holy Ghost working in your life, that means if you got enough nerve to think it, the God you serve can do it. And so there is no limit on a believer, because Jesus said it's according to your faith. So this afternoon, I'm here to tell you and remind you that God will provide. So quit complaining because you got something working for you that the world don't have. You got the Creator, the source of all living. You have God, the one who lives and moves in your being, working on your behalf. It is John, after he had gotten up in age, that tells us, greater is he that is in you than he that is in the world. Quit leaning on yourself. Quit depending on your friends. And you quit complaining and realize that you're God's child. Come on, help me preach. Tell your neighbor, tell, say, I belong to God. I'm God's child. And since I'm God's child, I know he'll provide for me. He has brought you too far to let you down now. The God that we serve will provide. Now, when I think of a provider, I think of one who will supply.

demands of life. A good provider will make provisions for his loved ones. Yes, he will provide food to eat, clothing to wear, shelter over your head. He will provide transportation to help you to come and go and meet your needs. A good provider will provide and supply not something, but everything. Mm-hmm. Everything that you need, because God is unlimited. There is no limit on him, but you can limit him. You can limit him because God only has one avenue that he can work for us, and that avenue is by faith. That's why he goes on to tell you that without faith, it's impossible to please God. Now, in our text, so we're not taking a long time today, in our text, we get an incident in the life of biblical Israel. They had been slave saints for 400 years, and God now has provided a way of escape for them to bring them out of 400 years of slavery. They were now a free people, but they had gotten into a condition where they were literally trapped, and it looked like they couldn't go no further. They couldn't run to the left. They couldn't go to the right. And then they still couldn't go forward because they had the Red Sea sitting in front of them. Are you with me? And they needed a miracle from God. It is interesting that God had told their father Abraham what was going to happen to them long before Abraham died, long before Abraham had any children, long before Isaac was born, long before Jacob was born. God had told Abraham what was going to happen to his children, and he tells him why.

0: He was troubled. Now, where are you at? If you want to follow where I'm at, you have to go to the 15th chapter of the book of Genesis. And in verse number 2, you got to remember, God had told him, he said, Abraham, I'm going to bless your seed. If you just get up and go to a land where I'm going to send you, I'm going to bless your seed. Watch, God calls him at age 75, puts this promise in him, George, puts it in his mind, but it was not manifest until he was nearly 100 years old. So now, during this 25-year period in Abraham's life, he was having some problems and some challenges, and he literally began to question God. So as you look in Genesis chapter 15, he goes to God and he questions God. And in verse 2, the Bible says, and Abraham said, Lord God, what will thou give me, seeing I go childless, and the steward of my house is Eleazar of Damascus? God, listen, you made me a promise. Let me take a sidestep. There are things that God puts in our hearts when we make a covenant with him. What do I mean? When you accept him as your savior and you literally make a covenant with God, God puts promises and hopes in your heart. Many of you, when you first got saved, you had promises and hopes. But I want you to understand, the devil can't let you get to your goal except he puts you through something. He cannot allow you to enjoy the blessings and dreams that God has planted in your heart for naught. You got to understand, anything that comes easy ain't worth having. You think about stuff that you can just get easy. I promise you, it ain't worth having. Good things come hard. Can I talk to you? That good husband that you want, you better not get in a big hurry and don't try to make nothing happen, but you better wait on the Lord. That woman that you've been dreaming about and God done told you she's there, you wait, because the devil's going to send a whole lot of artificial things looking like the real thing, in order to destroy your faith, to separate you from God. Many if you've had dreams and visions, but the devil has a way of throwing snares and stumbling blocks. Can I talk to you? In your life, to make you doubt God and question the reality of God, because if he can put doubts and questions in your mind, it's going to hinder your faith. And when your faith gets hindered and you move into negativity and you start doing what most of us do, which is complaining, then your faith starts dying. But whatever you do, don't you let the devil kill your faith. Will y'all help me teach? Come on, talk back to me. Say, I can't let the devil stop my faith. He may discourage you. He may slow you down. But whatever you do, don't you stop. If you can't go forward, if you can't go sideways, don't you dare back up. Be still. Be still. Do what God told Moses. Be still. Do like they do in a band. If you can't go forward, just mark time. Stay there. Mark time. Praise God. Because they that wait on the Lord. Oh, y'all don't hear me. I say, they that wait on the Lord. He's going to do something for you. He's going to come in. He'll renew your strength. I ain't telling you something I heard. I know what it is. I know, down in my spirit, what it is to go to the bottom and feel like there is no future. The devil talks to your mind, makes you think you are a failure, and makes you think everything you've done is for naught. But God, feel like preaching the other day. God has got a way at the right time to step into your life. It can come through a friend. It can come sometimes through a song. Maybe it will come through even your child. God has a way of speaking encouragement and life into your heart to help you to get back up, shake it off, and get back in the race and start praising your God. Come on, let's give him praise even right now. Hallelujah. Oh, bless the name of the Lord. Here you have the father of faith questioning God here because God seemed like he was too slow fulfilling his blessing. And so the Lord comes back again to reconfirm what he had promised to Abraham. But watch, as you study that 15th chapter, you will find that Abraham did something that all of us have to do. The Bible says that he made an altar. Talk back to me, say, Abraham made an altar. You need a place where you can break away from your family, from your friends, from everybody else, and steal away. Jesus calls it your secret closet. I don't know where your secret closet ought to be. It can be in your car, can be in your home, maybe in your bedroom. I don't care. Could be in your bathroom. Sometimes my best moments is when I'm in the car. But I thank God for the kind of wife I have, because she'll shut me down and I go off to myself. And as I get by myself, I'm able to spill my guts to God and tell him what I like and what I don't like. I want to tell you something. I'm honest with God, because you might as well be. You might as well be, because you can't fool him. He already knows your heart. You ought to sit there. He's your daddy. You need to talk to him and just tell him, look, Lord, I'm mad. Right now, Lord, I'm mad, and I really don't understand why you're doing me like you're doing me. You got to come in here and open my understanding, because deep down, God, I love you. Yes, I do, but I need to know why you allowing all of this to come into my life. The old folks used to say it this way. They said, have a little talk with me. Jesus. See, y'all too busy complaining, getting on the phone, complaining to your friend and complaining to your neighbor, putting all your business in the street, and then you turn around and add insult to injury, because they get up and tell your business, and when the business comes back to you, you in double trouble, because you mad at them. You're already down, but you better learn to steal away and just start talking to the Lord. You not love him, because you can tell him everything is on your heart, and you ain't got to worry about hearing it tomorrow. You ain't got to worry about your friends knowing your business. Oh, can I preach to you? Abraham said, now listen, God. The Bible said, God, why? God then had him to build an altar. You build an altar. That altar can be in your home. Yes, yes, yes. That altar can be in your automobile. I don't know where, but you build an altar where you can break away by yourself and let God truly become personal in your life, because God is not going to respond to your pity party. He's not going to respond, because every human being has trouble. Listen to that Bible. He says, don't let nothing lay upon you that you're unable to bear, but I will provide a means of escape for you that you will be able to bear it. So he made an altar. Now watch this. When he made the altar, he goes to sleep. And when he goes to sleep, God begins to speak to him. Can I talk to you a little more? I want to tell you something. Sometimes God speaks to us through dreams. You might have a dream and God will give you something. There are others, you may not have a dream, but it could come in the form of a vision. God will get along and you can just kind of get away. Have you ever been daydreaming? You know, especially I remember in school, I'd be sitting up in the class, wasn't saying nobody, teacher teaching. I ain't heard nothing the teacher said, because I was daydreaming. Sometimes you can get so caught up in your daydreams or vision. God will then start to speak to you in vision. You're shutting everything else out that's around you, and you are now communicating with God, and God turns around and opens your brain, opens your understanding. I don't want to try to tell you you're going to hear a voice, because I don't believe what most of these preachers are saying and what most of these folks are saying about God told me this and God told me that. When God, you start hearing voices, I promise you, you got some problems and you need to go visit a psychiatrist, because God don't talk in audible voices. He has angels. Y'all don't hear me? He has angels. That's why he tells you in the book of Hebrews, he said, be careful how you entertain strangers, because you may be entertaining an angel unaware. God has people, things, circumstances that he speaks through in order to get a message to you, to open your understanding. Are y'all with me? Listen to him again. Hebrews 1:1 tells you how he talks to you. He says, in sundry times and in divers manners, he spoke to the fathers by the prophets. But in these last days, he speaks to us by his Son, which his Son was the Word of God. And here John says, and the Word was made flesh. God allowed the Word to come alive. He impregnated a girl by the name of Mary. Mary brought forth a boy. She called him Jesus. And Jesus became the Word alive. And he speaks to you. He'll speak to you through the spirit of your mind. He will open up for you revelation. And so in the text, Abraham has a dream. God begins to speak to him. I want you to look at verse 13 and see what God told him. God tells him in verse 13, and he said unto Abram, he said, know of a certainty that thy seed shall be a stranger in the land. Otherwise, Abraham, your children are going to live in a land where they are a stranger. That is not theirs, and shall serve them, and they shall afflict them for 400 years. God was explaining to him about his children. Are y'all with me? He was telling them, I'm going to allow your seed to go down into Egypt. They're going to be afflicted for 400 years. But now, you got to look at verse 16. Are you still with me? Look at verse 16. He says, but in the fourth generation. Otherwise, four generations, he says, they shall come hither again. Because when he was talking to Abraham, Abraham was in the land of Canaan. And he says, after the fourth generation, they shall come back to Canaan. He says, for the iniquity, this is what I want to get to. He says, for the iniquity of the Amorites is not full. Now, what are you talking about, God, when you says you're down there 400 years? Because now they're there and they're going to lose their knowledge about Jehovah God. This is why it's so important for me and you to pass on to our children our faith and what we believe.
1: I want to encourage you, whatever you're going through, I know it's challenging, because man that is born of a woman is but a few days, and all of those days we are full of trouble. But God is there, because he realizes that you can't make it by yourself. This is why in the Gospel of Matthew, the 11th chapter, Jesus says, come unto me, all ye that labor and are heavy laden. He knows that you're tired. He came to get into your business and to assist you with your challenge. All of you that are heavy laden, he tells you, I will give you rest. He's able to yoke up with you. For he says, take my yoke upon me and learn of me. Now that is farming terms, yoking. We're a piece of a equipment ties together two beasts of burden. He's saying, I will get in your life and will assist you in your challenges. And he wants to do it. And he will bring you out. He will provide. I'm so excited about those of you that are communicating with us, calling. Our prayer partners are on the phone even now as we speak. And they're there. They want to pray with you. You can see the number scrolling there across the screen. And just feel free to call it. They're there to minister and pray with you, because we're excited about what God is doing for our viewers and those that have been looking in on us. We're praying that God will continue to bless you and smile upon you. I also want to take this time to thank you for your love gifts and for your support, because it is through you that we're able to continue bringing you a word of deliverance. I want to take a moment and recognize a few names who are soliciting prayer. And this is Robert from Kennersville, North Carolina. And then there's Jay, who wants healing and finances. Then there's Chantel from Roseville, Michigan, wants prayer for her family. And Bernita from Shannon Plaza, North Carolina. Patricia from Greensboro, North Carolina, wants healing and strength. A minister who needs encouraging and uplifting. And then there's Renee, who is praying for healing. Anne from Cleveland, Ohio, who is having anxiety attacks and fear. And then there's Raydell from Flint, Michigan, wants prayer for his health and wants direction. Then Lovely from Richmond, Virginia, wants prayer for her family. And then Jane from Spring Hope, North Carolina, wants prayer for her family. And we're going to take time to pray even now for you. Father, we commit these your children to you, knowing that you are a prayer-hearing God. You told us it's according to our faith. And I'm asking now in the name of Jesus that you will give total and complete deliverance in the lives of these your children. They have exercised faith by calling on your servant for prayer. And Lord, we want to intercede, supplement, and pray for your children. Give them total and complete deliverance, and we'll thank you in Jesus' name. Amen. We're looking to see you again this time next week, and pray that God will continue to provide for you.

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0: 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But my

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0: your life because he is good. He can't be nothing else but good. 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
1: 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Hey, that was Bizzle with the track entitled Bless His Name. And then just before that, Black Knight said, hey, put your Bibles in the air. Hey, tonight we're talking about the goodness of God. And you know, gotta share this with you. God is the standard of what is

us from experiencing God's goodness in Christ Jesus. You know, there is but one good. That is God. Everything else is good when it looks to Him and bad when it turns from Him. And that was by C.S. Lewis. Stay tuned. We got more great music coming your way. Here comes the lady, Deborah, with Sovereign King right here on 103.7 The Beat. Let's go. Hey.

0: 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We got 'em.
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You're locked in, redeemed by the rhythm, the gospel, hip-hop, and urban praise radio show. And that was Clark Kent from Saints and Sinners television show with Oh My God. And then just before that, Maverick City featuring Chandler Moore and KJ Scribbins said he's a man of his word. Hey, you're locked in to the number one gospel, hip-hop, and urban praise radio show on the Lakeshore. It's Redeemed by the Rhythm with your host, Chris Robinson, a.k.a. 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

I sell out? 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Did I sell out?

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0: Hey Muskegon, it's time to bring the family together. 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

0: Rocking the 231, 269, 269, and the 616 with tracks that slick. That's DJ Redeemed. 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
1: 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Starting the hour off, you heard from Brinson featuring Ready Rider, Oatmeal, Nazarite, and Norma with We Them God Chasers. Then the lady from Mary, Erica Campbell said, I feel

0: Y'all boys did that. Boys did that. Boys did that. Boys did that.
1: It's 65 degrees.
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1: 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And that was Don Reddy with his track entitled Under Construction. And then just before that, Major said it's time to mute the whole room. Hey, tonight we're talking about the goodness of God. And you know, believers, through faith in the good and perfect work of Christ alone, are forgiven and justified before God. Christ redeems us from the punishment of sin, and he made us a new creature with new desires and affections for him. Our response to the gospel of redeeming grace should be thankfulness. Believers want to praise the Lord and live

is the one who takes refuge in him. And also Psalms 136 verses 1 through 3 says, oh, give thanks to the Lord, for he is good. His mercy endures forever. Give thanks unto the God of gods. His love endures forever. 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His love endures forever. Stay tuned. We got more great music coming your way. Here comes Dawkins and Dawkins from way back in 1998 with Love Is You right here on 103.7 The Beat.

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1: 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Hey, to recap the music that you heard over the past segment, you heard music from the Shepherd Boy with Get Your Praise On. Jason said, hey, it's time to say goodbye. And then Choir Boy Bell featuring Marcus Anthony said, do you have enough faith?

best manner possible. We are often unable to see and understand the reasons and causes for specific events in our lives, in the lives of others, or in the history of the world. But our lack of understanding does not prevent us from believing God. You know,

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1: You know, it's crazy. 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